0: Father, we pray, Everlasting Redeemer, of late we have seen more challenges come for the glory, amongst them Everlasting Redeemer is false teachings and the false doctrine. Father, I pray that you are going to stand by your church, King of all the glory. And I pray for the church followers so that, Lord, they will be able even to differentiate, to have the spirit, King of all the glory, to know what the kind of the church which they are following. Father, I pray that the sound doctrine will prevail at the end of the day. Everlasting Redeemer, I pray for each and every pastor whom, dear Lord, you have called, and all the teachers of the word, all the church leaders, I pray in the name of Jesus, so that the Spirit of God will be upon each and every leader as they lead the church of Christ, King of all the glory, knowing that we will give an account of every soul and every heart. Father, I pray this morning that you are going to touch us and to revive us, Everlasting Redeemer. I pray also that, King of all the glory, you are going to bring about a revival in every group, in every person, in the name of Jesus. We pray the Lord, you intervene in the name of Jesus Christ in a mighty way. Father, also we want to pray for all church leaders, more so the pastors and the leadership, so that, King of all the glory, you're going to give them good health. Give us a sound mind in the name of Jesus. We pray for spiritual awakening. We pray for spiritual healing in the mighty name of Jesus. We pray for righteousness. We pray, King of all the glory, for faithfulness in the mighty name of Jesus among the church leaders. Father, I pray for each and every leader, wherever they are, and their families. Some of them are going through a lot. I pray in the name of Jesus for their families. I pray for their children. I pray that, King of all the glory, you're going to provide unto them. Others are passing through challenges of life. Others are almost quitting the ministry. I pray in the name of Jesus so that you may have mercy on thy people, King of all the glory, on thy servants. I know you called us with a mission. You called us to accomplish the purpose. And I pray that in the name of Jesus, that we will remain in the ministry as long as you live, in the name of Jesus. Because it is you, King of all the glory, whom we serve with you in this ministry. We are never alone. We are with Christ Jesus himself. And I know, because you promised that, King of all the glory, all the power and authority has been given unto us, and you gave us an order and a mission to go and to accomplish, and you promised that you will be with us till the end of the age. We know that we are with you, God, and you are going to lead us, O King of all the glory, in every step. Therefore, Lord, we pray that you are going to stand with all leaders. We pray for our bishop. We pray for all, King of all the glory, leadership in the name of Jesus, and we pray for every person, dear Lord, who is in charge, King of all the glory, of leadership of the church today, in the name of Jesus Christ. May your name be praised. May your name be exalted, Lord. Forgive us and wash us and lead us, King of all the glory, in every activity through the day. For this is our prayer, for we ask it in Jesus' name. Amen.
1: Thank you for praying together with us. Let's meet tomorrow, same time. God bless you.
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And so in our lives, there are people who have walked with you. They have stood with you. There are people God sent your way. When you ulikuwa karibu kuchotwa, kuna rafiki alikuambia, baba, mi siwezi kubali uchotwe na niko hapa. 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I don't know if you have such friends that will lay everything so that you can walk, so that you can be able to live well. 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There are people who God has sent your way. People who have stood with you. You have like the four friends who took their friend who was paralyzed. Wanaenda wanapata, ai, mali Jesus anahubiri kumeja. So wanaona, wacha tubomoe roof. Ndugu msia saidike. I know there are people who have walked with you. And if you don't have such, I pray today, my brother, I pray for you today, my sister, that God will send people your way, people who can stand with you, people who can walk with you, people who can cover your shame, people who are willing to say, cheki, niko na wewe hapa. As you're going through the separation, I am with you. As you're going through this tough time, I am standing with you. Na mtu ambaye anakupigia hata saa sita na kuambia, hey, najua huna nguvu ya kuomba, wewe kaa tu hapo, just put the phone on. I am praying with you, my brother. I am praying with you, my sister. Najua umepoteza mtoto, but I'm here for you. Whatever you want, niamshe saa tisa. Let's come and pray. If you don't have such people in your life, I pray may they begin to locate you now. May they begin to come through for you now. People like Jonathan, watu wanajoko kwa ngori lakini hae anakuokolea. People who have stood with you, and when they come, remember the people who God sent your way. Some of us, we are quick to throw stones. The same people that walikuwa na wewe during a tough time, the same people that were with you in the valley. Some of us forget when the Lord lifts us up, we forget the same people that were with us. The same person ameshikwa na msiba, unakosa kuchukua simu yake, unakosa kwenda kumuona. Why? Because time yako alikuwa hapo, na sasa juu Mungu amekuinua, unaanza kusema angalia hawa marafiki fake, angalia hawa watu. When God sends genuine people in your life, please treat them well and appreciate them. Inaweza kuwa una pesa nyingi, una hata hizo mamilioni kwa account. You don't have much to give them, but ensure that you appreciate them. People who have stood with you, people who have walked with you. Watu waliangalia biashara yako inaenda kuanguka na kuambia, wacha ni kuchukulie loan. 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People who are standing with you, people who cover your shame, they know what you're going through. That colleague that knows what you're going through, but they can never put you into shame. That one friend that uyu rafiki anajua aibu zako zote, anajua mashida zako, amesimama na wewe. Hey, you have got to appreciate such people in your life, because hao wametumwa na Mungu. They are not there to distract you. They are not there to pull you down. But they are there to uplift you. They are there. God has sent them there at such a time as this. And if you don't have such people in your life, na mi sisemi ati mbogi. Sisemi ati watu ya watu kumi. It can just be one person. Just one. That one person that you call. That one person that you stand with. Sisemi watu watano, sita. No. Just one. 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

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I am going to go with you. There are people who God sends our way that will stand with us. If you don't have such a person in your life, I pray may that person locate you today. May God begin to bring such a person in your life. Someone that will stand with you. Someone that will pray for you. Someone that will fast with you. Someone that will say, nimekuja. 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Someone that was willing to give their back. Someone that was willing akukawe shemi yako. Someone that was brought by God. 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I just want to appreciate you today. 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We forget easily. 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May God help us. May God help us today. I want to pray with you. Probably you don't have such a person in your life. 0727 907 907 is a number that we are using this morning.

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Thank you.

0: Yes, and I don't want to pray with you this morning. I don't know what you may be going through, but I pray that at least you will find one person that God has brought your way. You will find a Jonathan in your day. You will find a Jonathan for your season, who God has sent your way to stand with you, to be there for you, to hold you up in prayer. That is my prayer for you. That kama ujaipata mtu kama huyo, may God send one today. Just one. Misiongei kuhusu a whole crowd, no. Just one. That kuna mtu alikuwa paralyzed, na hajiwezi. His four friends were like, apana, apana. We have heard that there is a man who heals. Wajata tubomwe roof, tuingie. You've got to have such people. May God help us today. May God help us today. I do see Eddie Brown and Asama Morning Terry. Thanks for the devotion. It's a good reminder. Thank you too, because you're also that one friend. Oh, thank you so much. Thank you so much. Good morning, Terry. Betty here. Such a powerful word for us this morning. May God help us to appreciate the people whom he has brought. He brings along the path. Amen. Good morning, Terry. Esther from Doni. Thank you for today's devotion. It truly spoke to my heart, and I feel that this message was meant for me, especially as I'm going through such a season in my life. I kindly ask that you keep me in your prayers, trusting that God will send the right person into my life according to his perfect timing and will. Thank you, and may God continue to bless you. Amen and amen. Good morning, Terry. The foundation of a true friendship, relationship is love. Thank you for the reminder and challenge. Good job. Thank you so much, Unity M. All the way in Case South, all right? Let's pray. Mighty and everlasting Father, we bless your holy name and we thank you. This morning, my Father, we are grateful for your word. Thank you for ministering and speaking to our hearts, O God, in a mighty way. And my Father, we thank you because indeed you're the one that brings such people into our lives. And help us as well, O God, that we may also be such Jonathans to our friends, O God. My Father, I pray that you may begin to bring people who will stand with us, people who will walk with us, people who will hold our hands, oh God, people who will stand by our side, oh Father, people who are sent by you, oh God, people not to distract us, people not to bring us down, but people, oh God, who can walk with us, oh God. My Father, we thank you this morning and we bless your holy name. What a mighty time, oh God, to be in your presence. We thank you, oh God. We pray that, my Father, may we learn to appreciate such people in our lives, people who have been there for us, oh God, in the darkest of times. My Father, we thank you. May you help us to appreciate them. May you help us, oh God, to always be in gratitude, oh God. My Father, we thank you today. And I pray for anyone going through such a tough season and they do not have anyone in their way. My Father, I pray that you will stand with them. I pray, oh God, that you will help them. I pray that you will partner with men and women to stand with them. Lord, I thank you. There is nothing that is too difficult for you. There is nothing that you cannot turn. And Lord, I thank you and I bless you because you're highly lifted up. Thank you, O God, this morning. Thank you for your goodness. Thank you for your favor. Thank you, O God, even as you are stepping out, that my Father, you're with us. You're guiding us. You're showing us the way, O God. We pray that this day is blessed as you are going out, O God, to whatever jobs that we are going to, O God, to our businesses. My Father, we pray that we shall not lack a thing. We pray even for our children as they're going to school, that they are blessed. They are protected by you. They are going out. They are coming back. It is blessed. We thank you. We bless you. And we honor your holy name. And it is in Jesus' mighty name that I pray and do give thanks. Amen and amen. You're there. You've been blessed by the word. And you'd love to give an offering. The paybill number is 3325 50 And the account number is 907.
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1: We want to do some impromptu here. 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
1: So uikanila ni kutubu. 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So that you are not left out.
0: Yeah. Mapeka mapeka tumeanza vizuri.
1: Hapo ni wesa. Watu wote tunapiga gwaride on Sunday kwa barabara hivi na kangoma. I've never seen those things.
0: I've seen. Na inaendanga mpaka jioni. Sielewi kwa nini the whole day.
1: Hata mimi sijaielewa.
0: Kutoka asubuhi na wameenda na watoto na everyone is there.
1: And you will not see anyone feel hungry.
0: Mpaka jioni wanapiga piga particular rhythm. We know those churches. But anyway, karibu sana to Don't Break the Breakfast Voice of the City. My name is Terry Njiguna and you are tuned in to 90.7 to the FM Truth Worth Finding. This is where your weekend starts na najua imeanza vizuri kabisa. Nimeona Mr. Ken hapa chairman anasema, hey, good morning, you've smoked the enemy from his handout with that peace high notch. It is the secular world. We would have said aki umeanza kuturogaroga. I love your show. Mr. Ken, karibu sana. And I hope that it has blessed your Friday morning. And of course, Timoko hapa, karibu, good morning.
1: I love the game normally set on Fridays.
0: Yes.
1: Especially starting us from 6. The tempo is normally there.
0: I remember kuna siku cheza hizo nyimbo sana. Phyllis is our lady here. Napenda sana kuona
1: tuko. She asked.
0: Ako kwa hospitality team. Akaniuliza, kwani Terry leo jatuwekea nyimbo
1: za Friday?
0: But anyway, I know why you're here, Timo. Yes. And two things. Najua sports itakuja later on. Uko sambili, now that World Cup is here, we're going to be having those sessions from 8. Tunajiachilia na wewe hapa Fridays. Alafu pia unatuambia mambo ya sports. But acha tuangalie kidogo mambo ya budget. Nilikuwa nakwambia off-air that yesterday, for the first time, unaona briefcase tuliongelea jana akiinua. Imagine I was there akiinua. Imagine nilimuona. Niliona siyeza akiinua hivi. You know, security ilikuwa tight sana. So many journalists were outside there. It was such a good sight to see, by the way. Watu walikuwa wengi pale just to see him come out. Of course, kulikuwa na wale walikuwa na announce, oh, now, you know, kulikuwa na ka program pale. But it was so interesting to see.
1: No, Maribo was joking. Was saying normally things like that briefcase normally carries money. But you see, what comes out of it, it's nothing to do money.
0: Exactly. And of course, from yesterday's budget reading, which I think ulisikia hapa ilikuwa imekwa live. There were some discussions from Gospel Switch, kulikuwa na discussions. Truth Express, Ian alikuwa na a guest in studio. On Truama pia, hata kama ilikuwa big testimony, aliguzia pia mambo ya budget. So we made sure that at least you are informed in one way or another. Unajua kuna watu onangi news. So at least you are covered in one way or another. But of course, Timo, so many mixed reactions from yesterday's budget reading. Maybe you can take us through some of the wins, some of the losses. With niliona ikianzia ni education got the biggest or huge
1: actually
0: allocation.
1: It's like education was the one which was located a lot of money, that is to about 92.5 billion. And you see, it has to do with the free primary and secondary school capitation. Some of trained teachers have stayed unemployed for quite a while. There was the need to cater for that. And then you see the next one was supply order, and below that was to about 68 billion. So something there that they also touched on, that is matters to still do with education. And then provision for intern teachers, that is 8.2 billion. Some huge amount of money. And then there is also permanent employment for 20,000 intern teachers. So you see the location of money was to about 4.9 billion. So you see, like, the education sector was well catered for. But besides that, I've also been following, because you see, like, in that budget allocation, there has been these people we call village elders. You see, for them, they were also remembered. And I heard Buddy mention it. He says, like, governments have come. And over time, they have never, like, considered these people. So yesterday, there was to about 3.9 billion location of money for stipends for village elders. So something that like we can say it's a good move because you see like these people have been offering, or these leaders, village elders have been offering services, but at the end of the month they just remain the way they are.
0: So while included. It was quite interesting to see. And of course from the Standard as well, watch out to Chambu Kidogo, because I know it's in the newspapers as well. Some of the wins as well, apart from the teachers and everything, kulikuwa pia mambo na health as well. And of course, talk of the dialysis machines, 0%. They have been exempted from the VAT to lower the cost of care for patients. I think that one was a good win because unaangalia the in a week, how many people use the dialysis, for example, watu wa chemo, nini. It is quite something. So to see that 0%, you know, dialysis machines, like wamexemptiwa from the tax, it's really good.
1: A good move. Because you see, like, also the condition at level 5, it has been overwhelming. You see, like, tunaweza sema kwamba we haven't had enough facilities.
0: Right.
1: And you see, like, in a way, our hospitals sometimes get overwhelmed when there are critical conditions. So, like, location, a huge amount location to education, that is security also with the health system, we can say it was a good focus and it was well, like, I can't say like it was well, but we can say it's a good move for the government at least to consider those three sectors.
0: Yeah. Moving on to some of the losses, niliona VAT on mitumba to be charged to at be charged. Importation.
1: Yeah.
0: My God.
1: I think I saw the government from the time of when they were laying their manifestos, that it was before the 2022 election. Their focus was to have our industries manufacture their own, like we should not over rely on importing, but we should be job creators. We also be our own creators and producers of what we consume, that is to do quotes, to do what we produce inside the country. We focus from not importing but generating ours.
0: But again, Tim, ni nini inafanywa so that we can get there? Because we atuwezi compare na China. China ukienda,
1: infrastructure, industries, they are in another level.
0: They're in another level. Sasa sisi tutafika hapo.
1: I think focus should be also to see industries build so that our youth are in a way catered for when it comes to job creations. But the focus should be having our own industries inside here so that that gap can be bridged.
0: All right.
1: Yes.
0: Also, other losses as well. We can look at roads also. From 228.57 billion, dropped from 254.37 allocated in the current financial year. I thought this time ingekuwa a bit higher.
1: I also thought the same because you see, like, when the leader of the nation has been going around different regions, you can see he never forgets to mention things to do roads and you see like infrastructure. So we are expecting, because you see it sometimes allocated such amount of money, but you see later in the course of the financial year you hear of things like supplementary budget because there might arise a need to cater for a certain thing, but there is not enough money, so the need for supplementary budget. But for the roads, we think like something needs to be done, because you see most of our roads we can say that not in good condition per se, and there's need to refocus on it.
0: Kwanza especially vile tulikuwa na mvua nyingi, I think you notice when you travel so many places kulikuwa na potholes. So I thought this time probably watakuwa meallocate
1: what time force
0: kumbe you know. But you know, you need to grab a copy this morning. Tumechambua tu kidogo tu the harsh realities, the wins, the losses as well, and of course jana CS Mbadi alikuwa very careful not in how he even was not able to impose you know some the taxes and everything just to make sure that the public was at least
1: actually, because you see like we have been trying to follow the budget and focus has been to avoid borrowing from outside the country and focus in borrowing within inside the country,
0: right?
1: That is now refocus from out borrowing to in borrowing,
0: right? All right, thank you Timo so much. So umesema World Cup sports
1: patani sambili South Africa. People have joined. The people have joined against South Africa.
0: Aki.
1: I can see like being the thing to do with the is it xenophobia?
0: Mm-hmm.
1: So in African teams have united to say South Africa should get back home.
0: Hey, my God. Hey. It was so interesting. Kwa naona watu waneka kwa status wanasema, mimi na support all African teams apart from AC. Except South Africa. Hapo ndo tu si support. You know, many people had different reactions. But unajua sambili tutajiachili hapa na wewe. Tukiongea mambo ya World Cup. Definitely. And of course, kama pia ungependa kuchangia na sisi, if you'd want to join us every Fridays, we'll be doing a highlight. Alafu pia tunaangalia wiki vile imekuwa some matches na nini. Tutakuanga hapa na Timo tunaje. So if you are interested, please reach out definitely. To our number. Tuta reach out kwako na pia tutakuinvite kuja hapa na sisi na Timo tujiachilie pamoja. Thank you, Timo.
1: See you.
0: Aya. Sawa sawa, we'll be here at 8 a.m. with Timo. Matters World Cup. Tutakuwa naongea mambo ya ball. So if you're able to come through also, wewe tuambie kama ungependa kukua hapa na sisi studio tukijiachilia kabisa kabisa. These are some of the stories highlighted in some of these newspapers. So please, you can grab a copy this morning. In just a bit, I'll be here to pick in your calls as well, even as Bire blesses us with the Cava Nara.

tell you, Bire, with that beautiful, beautiful cover, Yanara, I'm telling you, and the original song is done by Travis Green and Tim Godfrey, and it's a song brings us to exactly 29 minutes to 7 a.m. Good morning, Ukofiti. Even though tunamaliza ii wiki, na tunaasha the weekend in style, it starts right here, and you totally bless the Lord, kabisa. Before I can even start picking your calls, I want to say thank you so much, even for your contribution. Thank you for being a pillar of truth, tunashukuru sana. The paybill number, raisi kabisa, 33255033255, and the account number is 907. The account number is 907. Wekelea hapo any amount of your choice, and itakuwa ya baraka sana kwetu.

0: Soul Science coming up. In the midst of my enemies,
1: Victory is my name. Victory is definitely my name on this beautiful Friday morning. I know, as cold as it may be, tunashukuru Mungu. Exactly 16 minutes past 7 a.m. Good morning. My name is Terry Njuguna, and thank you so much for tuning in to Dawnbreak, the breakfast voice of the city. We're always excited anytime you're listening in. Tunashukuru sana mahali unasikiliza. Asante sana, and thank you. Wewe mark register tuambi ukondani. And you do know every Friday from 7 all the way to 8 a.m. we do have the great teachings from Pastor Jamlik Vunyase. He's with us in studio, so please text a friend or two and let them know that we are on. You're about to be blessed. You're about to have a great, great teaching coming your way. Karibu sana Pasi. Good morning.
2: Good morning.
1: How are you?
2: Good and blessed.
1: We missed you last Friday.
2: I missed you as much. I got an engagement that I could not postpone.
1: Yeah.
2: But we bless the Lord that He has given us an opportunity to be back. I really miss you guys.
1: Man.
2: Sasa tumerudi baridi tu.
1: Umerudi na baridi. But tunashukuru Mungu even for
2: that. Someone was telling me that the Nairobi looks like Limuru.
1: Yeah, it is winter. But tunashukuru Mungu. I don't know. I know you're a football fanatic. Sijui una support team gani kwa World Cup.
2: In 1998, there are three guys. We used to call them R-cubed. Okay. Ronaldinho, Ronaldo, and Rivaldo.
1: Hey, okay.
2: From Brazil.
1: Yes.
2: Those guys, together with, of course, some guys in France, like Zinedine Zidane.
1: Yeah.
2: Batistuta, not Batistuta, but Big Zende, Lizarazo.

0: Nakwambia na hata hizo majina
1: hizo ni za millennials na wala wamezeka kidogo
0: wale wa kitambo kidogo.
1: So but now it's not exciting as it was. It's not exciting as it was, however,
0: yeah,
1: because I have Lionel Messi and Lamine Yamal, I'll still follow Spain and Argentina.
0: I thought you would say Portugal or, you know, France.
1: No. But now, unfortunately,
0: yeah,
1: this is happening at 4 a.m. sometimes.
0: Yeah.
1: You cannot, you know. You yeah, so good up, morning, yeah, my dear listener. This is Jamlik Munyasia. I am a minister of the gospel by the grace of God in a church called Grace Dominion Chapel. We are located at Ruaraka, right opposite Dawa, Pharmaceuticals.
0: Right.
1: And today I want to focus on rejoicing in the Lord. Basically the entire month, the month of June.
0: Yeah.
1: We have how many Fridays remaining? Three. Yeah.
0: Yeah.
1: The next three Fridays, I'll focus on rejoicing in the Lord. And my sermon today comes from the book of Habakkuk,
0: right,
1: chapter 3 and verse 17 to verse 18. The scripture says, though the fig tree does not bud, and there are no grapes on the vines,
0: right,
1: the olive crop fails and yields no food, though there are no sheep in the pen and no cattle on the stores. Conclusion, yet I will rejoice. I will be joyful in God my Savior.
0: Right.
1: Now look at the lists of things that Prophet Habakkuk talks about. There are no grapes on the vine. There is no food.
0: Yes.
1: There are no sheep in the pen and no cattle on the stores. Yet he says, I will praise the Lord. I will rejoice in the Lord, my Savior. When you say, the job is not paying me,
0: right,
1: tough economic times, marital turbulences, family issues,
0: right,
1: ministry not moving as I wished, health crisis, financial crisis, enemies attacking you from all corners, mention all that,
0: right,
1: Habakkuk lists them one on one, tables them, and he says, they will not stop me from praising the Lord. And the word he actually uses is rejoice in the Lord. My dear listener, nothing frustrates the enemy more than a believer who continues to praise the Lord in the middle of a storm. Devil really hates that. And he knows that's where the strength of the church is. Rejoicing. Celebrating. You are sick. You are in health crisis. Yet when you lift your hands, you don't pray, or rather make a prayer that shows the devil that he has troubled you. You call God the healer in the middle of those crises. He said, Jesus, I am sick, but I know that you are a healer and you are able to heal me. The scripture says that when Job received all the negative, you know, bad news, ranging from his daughters, from his wife, and it's only one person that used to escape. Sasa na shanga.
0: Anakuja namwambia.
1: You look at the pattern.
0: Right.
1: It's only in every crisis. The Bible says it's only one person that would escape. And then I am the only person who has escaped to bring to you the news.
0: The news, right.
1: But after this, the Bible says, Job says, the Lord has given. Job praised the Lord and said, the Lord has given and the Lord has taken. And then he concludes by saying, his name be praised forever. Nothing crushes the ego of the devil like a brother who does such.
0: Because he wants us to complain.
1: He wants to trigger complaints.
0: And mama.
1: And divert our attention from God. And shift our focus to him.
0: Yeah.
1: So Habakkuk says that I will praise in the midst of all this. Because praise is the is most powerful when it rises from the place of pain, not comfort. Praise is most the most authentic praise.
0: Right.
1: Is the one that rises from the place of pain, not comfort. When people least expect you to praise,
0: yes,
1: but you do it from with the whole of your heart. When you are not even expected to be busy serving God, exalting God, adoring him, you are afflicted left, right, center, but you are just there praising God. That is the most authentic praise.
0: Wow.
1: Praise is most powerful when it rises from a place of pain, not comfort. And that is what Habakkuk is doing. The praise of Habakkuk emanates from the place of pain,
0: right,
1: not comfort. Let me read this scripture again.
0: Right.
1: Can you read it in NLT?
0: Yes.
1: NLT version.
0: In NLT, Habakkuk.
1: 3 verse 17, sorry.
0: 3 verse 17 and 18. Even though the fig trees have no blossoms and there are no grapes
1: now,
0: on the vines.
1: Now, one, I sowed fig trees. I sowed a seed.
0: Right.
1: And the seed did not blossom. I invested my capital in a business and the business has not blossomed. That's one. Two.
0: Yes. And there are no grapes on the vines.
1: There are no grapes on the vine. I have no results to show. My investment has literally been nullified like this, like that. There's no fruits.
0: Yeah.
1: There's nothing that I can show. No results. Number three.
0: Even though the olive crop fails and the fields lie empty and barren.
1: Now, my investment, all my labor is fruitless. I sowed, I have done the weeding.
0: Yeah.
1: I have employed someone to take care of the chamber. I have a manager. But he says it is barren.
0: Empty and barren.
1: It's empty and barren. That means fruitless labor.
0: Hey.
1: Frustration. From one frustration, number one, frustration. The second point, frustration. The third point, frustration and disappointment. Let's go to the fourth one.
0: Even though the flocks die in the fields.
1: And he says again, watch out on the fruits, na grapes.
0: Yeah.
1: The scripture says that even when I bring my sheep, my flock, on the field, it died. So I have nothing to celebrate about.
0: There's nothing.
1: Ara nikienda kwa Mungu, I am allowed to, I mean, when you see tears just flowing with no words backing them,
0: right.
1: I think I should be understood, but let's proceed.
0: And the cattle barns are empty, yet I will rejoice in the Lord.
1: And he says, the barns are empty. In my stores, I have no food. So I'm not thinking, what do I eat tomorrow? After all these negative things that Habakkuk lists, he says, yet I will rejoice in the Lord. Praise is most powerful when it rises from the place of pain, not comfort.
0: Wow. Amen.
1: When it rises from, when people least expect you to praise, but yet you still do it. Because anyone can praise God after victory.
0: Right.
1: But faith praises him even before the victory, breakthrough.
0: In fact, it's very easy to praise him in the victory.
1: Yes.
0: It's easy to tell God, hey, thank you for the job.
1: You have remembered me.
0: Yes.
1: And testify. Sometimes even posting on the social media.
0: Oh, yes. Yes. Hey.
1: I sat down with, you know, this generation. So much affected by the peer pressure on the social media. And I want to be honest with my dear listeners. Nobody posts when they have not eaten. They only post when they have gone for an holiday. Nobody posts when they have disagreements with their wife. So sometimes they put you under unnecessary pressure. Some people even borrow cars and anajipiga picha. Then they post on the social media. In the evening, you are there asking your spouse, kwani sisi tunafanya nini? It's like our life is not progressing. I saw so and so. Unnecessary pressure. There are people who are not honest with themselves. Yeah, they say, ni God, manze.
0: Manze, ni God. Right.
1: So, anyone can praise after victory, but it takes maturity. And stalwart faith to praise God before breakthrough. Now, the storm is not your greatest challenge.
0: Right.
1: The greatest challenge is losing worship in the storm.
0: So it's not the storm itself.
1: No. And that's what Habakkuk doesn't want to lose. That's your storm. Is not the greatest challenge.
0: Yeah.
1: The greatest challenge is losing praise and worship in the midst of the storm. You have lost. If you've lost, you have lost literally if there is no praise in the storm. But if there is worship in the storm, you will still rise again. Look, Job decides not to lose worship in the storm. His wife comes and tells him, curse your God and die. He says, no, I will not lose praise and worship in the storm. And that's how God restored him. The greatest challenge is not the storm.
0: Right.
1: It is the words that you speak when you are in the storm. I usually say this, that patience is not just the ability to wait, but the ability to remain positive during the waiting process. If you are complaining and waiting, then that is not patience. Patience is when you rejoice in the Lord as you wait.
0: Hey, so many a times we say, I'm waiting, lakini na complain.
1: That is not patience.
0: Okay.
1: So, the greatest challenge is not the storm. It is losing the weight of faith, weight of worship and praise in the storm. So, I will take you to the to Acts of Apostles 16:25, but you don't need to open. Paul and Silas, in the storm, there's one thing they did not allow. There's one thing they will not lose. And this is a praise. At about midnight, Paul and Silas were singing hymns to God.
0: Wow. In the middle of the storm.
1: Praise is powerful in the place of pain. But above all, the storm is not your greatest challenge. Mm. The greatest challenge is losing worship in the storm.
0: I have a question, Pastor Jamlik.
1: Please
0: Sometimes we have been waiting for something for so long. I'll use an example of someone waiting for a child.
1: Mm-hmm.
0: Umengoja the first year, the second year, imefika the 10th year. And sometimes during that time, you've already complained, in-laws are there, everything, everyone is asking you, how must you adopt to? And sometimes in that time, we will tend to complain. Sasa zingine hata mtu anakuambia hata wewe si unaona nimengoja. Hata wewe si unaona miaka 10 nimengoja. How can such a person still maintain their testimony, their faith even while they are waiting?
1: Right. I'm glad you asked that. In our church we are discussing the book of 1 Thessalonians. On Wednesday we covered chapter 3. That happens in midweek service. We do Bible study. Apostle Paul is a good example of the man that faced hard times in the ministry and in life. In Acts chapter 16, Apostle Paul is beaten thoroughly, not because he has done a mistake. No. After praying and commanding the spirit of divination that was upon this guy to live. And then he's put in prison. When he got from the prison, after God miraculously opened the doors, he goes to Thessalonica. In the Thessalonica, he preaches for 3 Sabbaths. He preaches for 3 Sabbaths. He wins many, the Bible says, Jews, Gentiles, and influential women joined his ministry. He started a church, but people chased him. Actually, that time he was staying in the house of a man called Jason, walimfukuza. Now from there, he goes to Berea. The same chapter, he goes to Berea. In Berea, he's also chased. From there, he goes to Corinth. From Corinth, the same challenge. From there to Ephesus. To Ephesus, the same challenge. Truth is, you will be afflicted as a believer. It could be on the side of children. There are those who will say, are you talking of barrenness? There are those who will have those challenges, and there are others that have challenges that are different from that. So everybody is going through something. Wacha nikuambie, kila mtu umeparana naye akitoka hivi,
0: kuna kitu tu,
1: akismile, they are going through something. One day I visited a certain poor man,
0: right?
1: And this poor man had many children. Underline the word many.
0: Many. Right.
1: And he lived in a slum. So I went to support them. And life is funny. You see slum and right opposite, very classic estate. You see, like, oh, this is Mathare, right opposite. There is like Mudhaiga.
0: Right.
1: You see, like, there is like Kibra, right opposite. There is Karen. Someone told me I should not be calling it Kibra, I should be calling it Upper Karen.
0: Oh.
1: And I said, oh.
0: It is Upper Karen.
1: Upper Karen.
0: Right.
1: Now you see. So this guy has many children. Please underline that word
0: many.
1: Again. Many children.
0: Right.
1: But he lacks food. There's no food. They are living in a room that is actually the same as this. They are sleeping there. Watoto wanajipanga kwa sofa set. Na wengine wanaingia kwa bed. Where the mother and the father are sleeping. Food ni shida. Food ni shida. Then we go to support them. And this man sheds tears and says, I wish God would bless me like so and so. Watoto wameachana hivi.
0: Wamefuatana sana.
1: Na shindwa ku explain.
0: tulikuwa tunaitanga doremi
1: ABCD like
0: eh bas
1: now right opposite this guy was praying and asking God, why haven't you given me a job to take care of my family?
0: Right.
1: Like you would literally go up mjengo na hata anakosa kulipo.
0: Oh.
1: Abject poverty.
0: Na amengojewa nyumbani.
1: Yes. Mpaka akikumbuka that there are over 7 kids waiting for him. Analia. Mama is breastfeeding. Kuna ile hata wameachisha kunyonya before 2 years ifike. My goodness.
0: It was a lot.
1: But now, right opposite, there was a very rich man. This rich man had a mansionage, living a good life, but he had no children.
0: So he has everything except a child.
1: The rich man, I say, perhaps, maybe let me go evangelize to this man. I go preach and ask, so what's your name? You know, of course, I introduce myself. And I ask him, please share your prayer item. He says, I tell him I've been marounding and evangelizing.
0: Right.
1: Tells me, if God can bless me with children like that poor man, hata akichukua nyumba na mali, lakini anipe watoto like that poor man, I don't know nitampea nini.
0: Wow.
1: The poor man wishes that he will get what the rich man has. And the rich man wishes that he will get what the poor man has. The poor man amekatwa mguu kwa sababu ya diabetes. The rich man anauliza, hey, sasa, diabetes atoka wapi? Miwa?
0: Yeah.
1: Shida ya miwa ikupea diabetes.
0: Inatoka wapi?
1: I think you're getting.
0: Yes.
1: So what we are trying to say is that everybody, as long as you are in Christ Jesus, the world will oppose you. And the enemy will oppose you.
0: Right.
1: In fact, the enemy has no problem with those who are not in his kingdom, who are in his kingdom. He only develops a perpetual and endless battle with brethren who are in Christ Jesus. But in all this, Habakkuk and Paul teaches us to rejoice. Abraham, no children, yet he rejoices. So, now, so losing your worship in the storm, that will be your greatest ever mistake. Greatest mistake. When you praise the Lord, despite of your circumstances, you prove that your confidence is in Him, not in His outcomes. Not in outcomes. You crush the ego of the devil. You know what? The enemy expects you to complain. He expects you to fear. He expects discouragement. But when a brother or a believer responds like Habakkuk, he anatoka. What the devil wants is attention. You see the way children behave?
0: Yes.
1: That's how the devil behaves.
0: Eh.
1: You see children behaving, crying sometimes. Na nafikiri hata maybe ni mgonjwa. You think sometimes they could be sick.
0: Yeah.
1: Or there's someone who hurt them. No. They want attention. That's how the devil behaves.
0: He wants attention.
1: He's an attention seeker. Devil wants attention. He will attack you with headache. Headache, not let me call it migraine. And the purpose of this is to win your attention. So one of the purpose of the storm which the enemy sends is to win your attention. So that you'll be like, when you go to pray, Lord, look, you go to that scripture. The land is barren. There are no grapes. It's not blossoming. That is the attention. And then now, kianza unang, hey, unambia watu shetani. Ni kama shetani akona nguvu kiasi.
0: Amenikamata kidogo.
1: And then your discussions. Your discussions. your meetings, you out of your mouth, everything that comes is like you are praising the enemy. The devil brings storms in our lives to seek attention. The moment you deny him attention, you neutralize him.
0: Yeah.
1: And I've learned that.
0: Mm-hmm.
1: Sometimes you will see something unajua hiyo ni shetani tu.
0: Yeah, ananitafuta
1: tu. Ananitafuta tu. Hii ni maneno shetani anatafuta.
0: Yeah.
1: But ukiwa hapo unasema Jesus, you are greater than the enemy.
0: You praise in the storm. Hey. Hey.
1: You lay your hands on your head and you know, you tell migraine, migraine, Jesus, won it for me on the cross. Tetelestai. Hey, it is finished.
0: It is finished. Ay.
1: When he's expecting you to discuss of how, you know, the grapes, we don't deny the problem. It's there. Habakkuk is not denying that the problems are there. He mentions them one by one. He lists them one. The grapes have not produced. I mean, the land is barren.
0: Yeah.
1: But he says, I don't care about all this. I don't deny the problem is existing.
0: Yeah.
1: I don't deny I am jobless. I don't deny I am going through health crisis.
0: Yes.
1: I don't deny I am in financial crisis. I don't deny my enemies are vowed to torment me. I don't deny you are Esther. You don't deny there is a presence of Haman who wants to destroy you. But you, all this, you believe in the Lord.
0: Yeah.
1: You are Daniel. You don't deny that there is a, there are enemies that have come together that wants to destroy you.
0: Yes.
1: But when you go to pray, you don't just pray because the enemy is pushing you on the wall. It is a custom and a culture. Three times in a day on the upper room, I will pray.
0: Right.
1: And you see what? I'll be very candid and honest on this.
0: Yeah.
1: We are raising a church that praises the enemy more than God.
0: We exalt him so much.
1: We give him attention that he does not deserve. Come on. The enemy does not deserve the attention that we give him. In the midst of a storm,
0: yes,
1: I will praise the Lord. There's a time I got involved in an accident. I never even shared this to the church. And during this time, I was so broken.
0: Yeah.
1: I was so broken. And I had many questions going, a lot of questions with no answers.
0: Right.
1: And God decided to remain silent.
0: Hey.
1: And then the devil now tries to speak to me. Tells me, sasa unaubiringia. You see now what is going on. In, and he tells me, now you need even to take a break from radio, from from church. You don't need to speak. You don't need to preach. Take a break, you heal. I'm telling you, that Sunday I woke up and I sang a song. I said, I will never be silent. I'll praise the Lord. Regardless of what happens. And I told God, one thing, I want to trust in your integrity. I know you love me.
0: Right.
1: At, I've been reading the word of God and I know you love me. You don't need to speak. Ado kinyamaza, I know you love me.
0: That's true. Yeah.
1: Number two, I told God, I know you are able. You knew that this accident will happen. And I prayed in the morning. I told you to protect me. I am a giver. I give offerings. I have always prayed that you protect me. Now this is a challenge that has come. And I'll lose hundreds of thousands on this challenge. Lakini Mungu, sulikuwa na uwezo.

0: We'll continue with this series next week. You want to give your life to Christ? Repeat this prayer after me. Lord Jesus, I love you. Forgive me my sins and write my name in the book of life. In Jesus' name. Amen. So God bless you so much. Our church is located at Ruaraka, opposite Dawa Pharmaceuticals. And we start our services at 9. And we go up to 12. Mm-hmm. And this month we have very beautiful series on becoming a giant of faith. Wow. We'll teach that for a whole month. Becoming a giant of faith. Midweek we are teaching, we are doing Bible. Our church, we call it a Bible school church.
1: Wow.
0: We teach in series and we teach Bible.
1: Yeah.
0: Vile inafa. So we are doing 1 Thessalonians. Last week we covered chapter 3. Next week we'll do chapter 4.
1: Wow.
0: So God bless you so much. See you next time. Thank you.
1: All right. That's all the time we had with Pastor Jamlek this morning. Thank you for joining in. And imekuwa baraka sana. I hope you have learned a thing or two. And he's always here every Friday from 7 all the way to 8. So next week, we continue on and on in rejoicing in the Lord. In just a bit, I'm going to be here. Of course, we're coming to discuss matters World Cup from 8 all the way to 9 as we have some great requests also from you. Tuendele hivo hivo. News Point at the top of the hour. My name is Terry Njuguna. Thank you for keeping it 90.7 into the FM truth worth finding.
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2: Good morning and welcome to Newspoint at 8 a.m. My name is Monica Kamokwa. Kenya's illicit alcohol trade has evolved into a major national security threat linked to organized crime, drug trafficking, corruption, and money laundering. Deputy Inspector General of Police Eddie Langata made the revelation when he met lawmakers as he outlined efforts to dismantle illegal brewing networks across the country. Appearing before the National Assembly's Public Petitions Committee on behalf of Inspector General Douglas Kanja, Langata warned that the proliferation of illicit alcoholic drinks extends far beyond a public health concern, fueling criminal enterprises and undermining social and economic stability. Elsewhere, Kenyan workers earning below 30,000 shillings per month will have to wait longer for the tax relief promised by the government after National Treasury Cabinet Secretary John Mbadi failed to announce the much-anticipated exemption from pay-as-you-earn pay tax in the 2026-27 budget. This is after Mbadi concluded his three-hour presentation of the budget highlights in the National Assembly without including a proposal. The relief had been expected by more than 1 million employed Kenyans earning less than 30,000 shillings monthly.
1: 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Sports Action. Straight from the pitch.
2: Kenya Police Head Coach Nicholas Muyoti has said that his team is determined to finish the season on a high when they face Tusker FC in the FKF Cup final on Sunday, describing the match as the club's last opportunity to redeem a season that has ended without silverware. Police FC booked their place in the final after defeating Bandari FC 5-3 on penalties in the semi-finals. They will now face Tusker FC in a battle for the prestigious trophy as well as a place in the next season's Continental Football competitions. FIFA World Cup host Mexico got their campaign off to a flying start after defeating South Africa's Bafana 2-0 in the tournament's opening match yesternight. Apart from the goals, the match was marred by physical play and disciplinary issues, with a total of three

0: Red cards are being shown. The victory puts Mexico at the top of Group A with 3 points, while South Africa coach faces the challenge of addressing both discipline and tactical concerns ahead of his team's next match. And the Democratic Republic of the Congo DRC national team has finally arrived in the United States for the FIFA World Cup after being forced to spend 3 weeks in quarantine in Europe due to an Ebola outbreak in their home country. The squad arrived on flight from Paris on Thursday after U.S. authorities insisted they complete the quarantine period in Belgium or risk being denied entry to the tournament. DRC head coach Sebastien Desabre said he hopes his team will deliver a strong performance at the World Cup and provide some joy to their compatriots back home who are currently dealing with the devastating Ebola outbreak.
1: 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Sports action. Straight from the pitch.
0: And with that, we've come to the end of News Point. You're now up to date. My name is Monica Kamokwa. Good morning.
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1: Del Piro. 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Usikuje unaita Timo Del Piro we. Absolutely love it. Alice Kimanzi featuring Victor Maestro. The song is Amini. Bring us to exactly 23 minutes past 8 a.m. And we want to finish this hour na mambo ya sports, mambo ya World Cup. If you're not aware, World Cup ilianza jana. And so tuko kwa group A. Ndo tumeanza tu. So every Friday, at least this last hour, takuanga na discussions za mpira. Tunaeza kujua nini li happen, nini what to look out for, the games that are coming in. Tukiasha the weekend in style. Na nashukuru sana even as you're joining in right here on Dawnbreak, the breakfast voice of the city. My name is Terry Njuguna and thank you for keeping it 90.7 to the firm truth worth finding. And hapa siko peke yangu, niko na Timo kwa hapa. Good morning, Timo.
2: Terry, have you ever been a dancer? Because nimekuwa naona venye unazikwenda.
1: Let me tell you.
2: Ama ni vile Friday.
1: Wachana hata na kukua Friday. Mimi church nilikuwa nga
2: dancer.
1: 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Ni mindo niko na moves. Teacher nilikuwa nalipatia.
2: So kizungumzia teacher kuko zawidi pale. Being gifted for being the best dancer. I can relate.
1: Alikuwa gana nipatia na niambia wendu uko na moves. So kila mtu alikuwa gana niangalia next
2: anenda
1: movie.
2: Anenda na rada yako.
1: Ay. Unge nipata pale church KEG. KEG. But even before we can even get to talk about World Cup, yes, and what's happening, allow me to just appreciate some people who have been standing with us financially. Right. You who has been of support, you who has been a pillar of truth. Tunasema asante sana.
2: Yes.
1: Na tunashukuru kabisa. Ivo vile umetushikilia, aki tunashukuru kabisa. Thank you. And the paybill number, raisi kabisa, 332550. 332550. Alafu the account number is 907. The account number is 907 and any amount unarusha pale inakuwa ya baraka sana. Ruth Nzao, thank you so much. Francis Matui, Evelyn Kitazi, thank you. Beatrice Munyao, Jacqueline Mutisia, Doris Ngote, Peter Kitheka, Peter Mwangi, Elias Obare, Marion Dieki, Lena Kivindu, Margaret Nyanoti, Michael Ndambiri, Julius Gideon, asante sana. Charles Kimanzi, thank you so much. Akisi ni mingi, majina si ni mingi, but nakushukuru sana. Whether umetoa 10 bob, 5 bob, 2,500, whatever amount, it takes us such a long way. And thank you so much even for standing with the work of the Lord. Sasa wacha tuingie mambo ya ball. Because,
2: yes,
1: hey, hapa siyezi yeza peke yangu. Sijui sana. And that is why I always call upon Timo. So kimsikia hapo unajua mambo ya sports, mambo ya current affairs and what is happening. Timo?
2: Naam.
1: Mm-hmm. World Cup ilianza jana.
2: Yes.
1: Na jana ilianza pande ya Mexico. Mm-hmm. Mexico was playing against South Africa. And as we were talking earlier on, tukasema, it was so interesting to see many Kenyans, na hata many Africans as well, from different countries, wakisema,
2: yes, mm-hmm,
1: mimi na support all the other African teams,
2: apart from
1: South Africa.
2: South Africa. You see, that as a result of that,
1: yeah,
2: and this has been contributed majorly by the issue to do with xenophobia.
1: Mm.
2: You see, ule ubaguzi wa wewe si South Africa, you need to go back to your country.
1: To your country, yeah.
2: That is one factor that contributed. So there is kind of what I can quote, a kind of hate that has developed towards South Africa.
1: I see. Right.
2: Considering how they have been treated non-South Africans in their country.
1: Right.
2: Yeah.
1: Haijachukuliwa vizuri. And so jana niliona watu walikuwa nangoja,
2: yes,
1: the goal. Watu walikuwa meshikilia simu hivi. We are recording so that wone imeingia,
2: yes,
1: na washangilia. It was so interesting to see. But let's talk about yesterday's game.
2: Yes.
1: Najua predictions zilikuwa already.
2: Definitely.
1: But take us through what happened yesterday.
2: Actually, yesterday,
1: yeah,
2: it was the host. That was the opening, because we also witnessed an opening ceremony.
1: Yeah,
2: that people were also entertained,
1: yeah,
2: before they came kickoff.
1: Yeah.
2: So Mexico go their campaign off to a flying start after defeating South Africa. Mm. We normally refer to them as Bafana Bafana 2-0.
1: Yeah.
2: In a tournament opening match at a stadium known as Estadio Azteca.
1: Mm-hmm.
2: So Mexico took an early lead that was in the ninth minute,
1: right,
2: through a player known as Julian Quinones.
1: Mm-hmm.
2: Before the veteran striker by the name Raul Jimenez,
1: yeah,
2: who also plays for a team known as Fulham that is in England,
1: mm-hmm,
2: has scored the second goal, that is in the 67th minute. Yes.
1: Right.
2: So we also witnessed a number of red cards being registered,
1: mm-hmm,
2: or recorded in the very first match, because you see like the match ended with two South African players sent off,
1: mm-hmm,
2: also one player from the side of Mexico being shown off.
1: But Imoyo, ishaionekana kweli in the first game.
2: It has never been witnessed, especially for a first or opening match.
1: Yeah.
2: It's never easy.
1: Red card mbili na ingine moja. So that was three in total.
2: Imagine.
1: So unashanga, see, okay, I've never seen on the first match.
2: Yes.
1: Especially hapo unapata red card mbili. Mm. Yellow card sawa.
2: Yes.
1: But red card sijaona before.
2: Never.
1: So it was interesting to watch.
2: Yeah. Mm. So you see, it calls on for issues to do discipline.
1: Mm.
2: But that was a match in Group A that saw the host Mexico take on South Africa. So there is also another match that has been played today early morning.
1: Early in the morning, yeah.
2: We saw the Democratic Republic of Czech. Being beaten.
1: Mm-hmm.
2: By
1: South Korea.
2: By South Korea.
1: Hapo wametoka mbili moja.
2: Mbili moja.
1: It was so interesting. Hata Pastor Jamlek alikuwa hapa ameniambia. Nilikuwa naiwatch kwa gari. Alafu ndo nikakuja. So we talked of those games that are very early in the morning.
2: Yes.
1: And of course zingine ziko very late at night.
2: True.
1: But it's interesting to see that so far tunaona scores zinakuja. We are still in the first teams.
2: Yes.
1: The Group A.
2: Okay. Group A.
1: Mm-hmm.
2: So we see in Group A, like if at all I might just highlight for you the entire groups.
1: Yeah.
2: From each and every group.
1: Mm.
2: You see, like in Group A, we got a team who are the host, also where we witnessed the opening match take place.
1: Yeah.
2: We saw a team like Mexico.
1: Mm-hmm.
2: We have seen South Africa.
1: Yeah.
2: South Korea. And then now the Republic Democratic of Czech,
1: mm-hmm,
2: that is now in Group A. And in Group B, we got quite a number of teams,
1: yeah,
2: that comprises of Canada. We got Bosnia and Herzegovina.
1: Mm-hmm.
2: You are referring to it as a sentence. It is a name of a country.
1: Bosnia
2: and Herzegovina. And then there is Qatar.
1: Yeah.
2: And then Switzerland. That,
1: yeah,
2: is in Group B.
1: Mm-hmm.
2: And then in Group C, we got a team like Brazil, of which I believe you support.
1: Yes, yes, yes.
2: We got a team known as Morocco.
1: Mm.
2: And they normally deny Africans the moment they get there. They say, like, we are not Africans. We got Haiti and then Scotland.
1: And Scotland, yeah.
2: Maybe in that group, a team like Brazil can,
1: yeah,
2: be guaranteed a qualification to the next round.
1: Mm.
2: And then now it remains for Morocco, Haiti and Scotland for the three to decide who will accompany Brazil.
1: All right.
2: Yes.
1: All right, Imo. Acha kwanza tuende break kidogo.
2: Yes.
1: A short music break. Mm-hmm. Naona kuna watu wanasema mitambo kidogo imepotea mahali.
2: Mm-hmm.
1: Wacha tutengeneze hiyo, and then when we come back,
2: yes,
1: we're going to still look at some of the teams.
2: Mm.
1: Na pia tuangalia the African teams that are there.
2: Yes.
1: Tuone kama wako na chances or predictions as well tunaweza peana.
2: Yes.
1: But in studio we do have Timo. Just sports, mambo ya sports, World Cup nini. And we said if you want to be part of this discussion on Fridays, we kuja tujiachilie to hapa, even as we're having a great time in God's presence. Let us fix the technical hitch and then we'll be back shortly. Is it working? Wewe ndo utatuambia.

0: I tell you, JJ Hairston and Team Godfrey, the song is It Working? Onaga? Exactly 24 minutes to 9 a.m. Good morning on a good Friday morning. And baridi na nini ile yote tu yenye iko. Tunashukuru Mungu, tunafukuza kabaridi kidogo, even as we are having a great time in God's presence right here on Dawnbreak, the breakfast voice of the city. My name is Terry Njuguna, and thank you for keeping it 90.7 to the FM. Truth worth finding me, and of course in studio niko na Timo, siko peke yangu. Timo ako hapa anatuchambulia mambo ya sports, mambo ya World Cup. And of course, allow me to just say this, Timo, that pande ya frequency tumepotea kidogo, but our technical team is handling it. On 90.7, you may not be able to get us at the moment, but you have got to go there and stream live. So Donata, nimeona message yako. Obadia, all the way in Limuru, I've seen your message. Thank you so much for alerting us on what's happening kwa ground, but kama unatusikiliza pale kwa frequency on 90.7, itakuwa ngumu kidogo kutupata, but you can head over to stream live on www.truthfm.org. Ukiingia hapo, you will be able to listen in to what we are actually saying. Timo,
1: yes.
0: Kuna African teams ambazo ziko kwa World Cup. This time, and jana you mentioned and said for once, at least teams zimeongezeka kidogo.
1: To 10.
0: Ni, kitambo ulikuwa unaona
1: maximum wa 5.
0: Yeah.
1: Tulikuwa nacheza hapo 4-5.
0: But
1: this time the number was raised to 10.
0: Yes.
1: So like we got quite a number of representatives that will represent us, and we expect some performance, a good performance from them.
0: Yeah.
1: A team like DRC Congo.
0: Mm-hmm.
1: Talking of DRC Congo,
0: yeah,
1: remember that they have been in quarantine after the issue to do with Ebola. They were forced to leave their country a bit early so that they will be quarantined to ensure, like, the moment they're participating in this tournament, they have been confirmed and proved not infected or infected in one way or the other with Ebola. So I've been following the Democratic Republic of Congo, that is DRC. Their national team finally arrived yesterday, that is in United States for FIFA World Cup. That is after a flight in Paris, that is in France. That is where they were quarantined. So we also pray for them, hoping that things wanna work, as you just played that song. It wanna work.
0: It will work.
1: Yeah.
0: But also the other teams as
1: we
0: well.
1: We got Morocco, we got Senegal, we got Algeria, we got Egypt, we got Ivory Coast, Tunisia, to mention DRC Congo, South Africa, and then Cape Verde, also with Ghana. But we saw of the teams, teams that we know they normally perform when it comes to World Cup, a team like Morocco, we saw them last World Cup.
0: They
1: almost made it to the finals.
0: To the finals.
1: When it okay, pale semis.
0: Yeah.
1: Teams like Algeria, I don't know, it's a factor of most of them being away, Arabians.
0: Yeah.
1: I can't tell if that is a factor, but also another a team we want to expect them to perform is Senegal.
0: Yeah, I'm Senegal, also looking forward to Senegal.
1: Yeah, you remember the issue to do with AFCON when they were snatched. I use the term snatched. after, like, we saw them win in the field, but matters to do, later on. So, you see, apart from Senegal, because it has got to about 10 players playing in the European leagues.
0: So kwa hizi African teams, niliona jana wa Kenya wengi walikuwa nasema, I'm supporting all the other teams apart from SA. So of course, I'm proud this time that we have more African teams. So definitely ukijua an African team is playing. Najua Kenya kikufika hapa ni ngumu. Lakini hata East Africa tu yenyewe ni ngumu. You know, but just seeing the fact that we have Senegal, we have Algeria, we have Morocco, and all these countries.
1: We can relate to them.
0: At least itakuwa furaha pia as you're cheering on the African teams.
1: Definitely.
0: As much as tunapenda hizi zingine za France, Portugal, Spain, but also these are teams to look out for. And of course, wanasema mkitu support, tutafika pale juu.
1: Pale juu. And it's like Kenyans, I love the jokes they were doing yesterday, that is on socials.
0: Yeah.
1: They were talking of, do not forget that Mexico sent us maize sometimes back. So turudishe mkono, tukue nyuma yao.
0: were supporting.
1: It was supporting. So they supported Mexico yesterday.
0: Yeah.
1: And they managed to beat South Africa 2-0.
0: This weekend, to expect ni games gani zinachezwa?
1: Mostly, when we get to the fixtures of matches expected over the weekend, because you see, like, the ones which have been already played, that the ones in Group A, but today, we got, that is South Korea, already also won this morning against Democratic Republic of Czech, 2-1, but later tonight, that is Canada, will be playing Bosnia and Herzegovina. Remember that Canada are the co-host of this particular tournament.
0: Yeah.
1: So that is what is expected. But also over the weekend, as you asked, we got quite a number of matches lined up, because tomorrow we got the hosts, that is America, playing against Paraguay. And then there's another match in Group B, that is Qatar, will be playing against, that is Uswizi, or if you like it, Sweden, Switzerland. Switzerland. And then another match that is awaited by many, that is a match that will see Brazil take on Morocco.
0: Hiyo nao tumengoja sana.
1: Watu wengi wako nyuma ya Brazil.
0: Sasa unashangaa mimi niko partly.
1: Sasa wewe ni kapi yako inaanza Brazil, inaanza Sunday.
0: Lakini pia also to support Morocco because they are an African
1: for
0: team.
1: For me, let me be sincere. Now not speaking as an analyst.
0: Yeah.
1: I'm speaking as a fan.
0: Yeah.
1: I cannot support Morocco.
0: At all?
1: At all.
0: Why?
1: Like the way they've been treating African teams, I cannot support Morocco.
0: Na wanajitenga, wanajitenga, they are not part of Africa.
1: So from that factor,
0: right,
1: in a way, I wish Brazil all the best. And then another match that will be played on that particular Sunday, it will see Haiti play on Scotland. Yes.
0: Iyo Sunday kuna matches nyingi sana. I think also Australia and Turkey.
1: Yes.
0: There's also Germany.
1: Playing against Curacao.
0: Yeah. And then also kuna Netherlands na Japan.
1: Playing against
0: Izo
1: Japan.
0: Izo ni mpaka Sunday. So hii weekend kuna ball mingi sana ya coach. Yeah.
1: And having mentioned that, I've just been trying to follow. There is a particular predictor. It is a sports book. It normally predicts which team is most likely to win the World Cup. You mentioned which team? You have been with Brazil. You see, even yesterday during our meetings, they said a person who won mention a team, he feels or thinks can take the day in this World Cup.
0: Yeah.
1: Yeah, atazawadiwa.
0: Atapatiwa
1: so
0: zawadi.
1: Nataka tu utaje tu hapa kwamba listener.
0: Wacha nisitoe prediction yangu sahi.
1: So among the teams I'm going to mention, choose one. Because as per the sports book, it predicts at number one, the team is Spain.
0: Ngoja.
1: They think that Spain wanna take.
0: Ngoja, before you even tell us the predictions, is the predictions always
1: as
0: how accurate?
1: The sports book of the seven teams that have been listing since the year they mentioned over a particular year here, that is in 1967 up to now, of the seven teams they normally mention, at least out of the seven, one normally wins.
0: Okay.
1: So I'm going to give the seven teams and then uchague mojo utuambie ni gani. At number one, their favorite is Spain.
0: Okay.
1: At number two is France, followed by England, and then Brazil at number four. We got Argentina. So those are, I think, five teams I've given. At the top list being Spain, followed by France, later on by Brazil, and then England, Argentina.
0: Okay, me I think I'll still stick with France. Wacha tu ni kwa miapo kwa France because it copia part of the predictions. And I said yesterday as well, I'm supporting also France. And niko niongea na Pastor Jamli kakanambia, where Mbappe is? Nika mtojia na Portugal. Mali Cristiano.
1: Ako, no. Walimfanyia nini Pastor Jamli?
0: Amekata kabisa.
1: Hawataki.
0: You know, but anyway, we are calling upon you. We'd love to hear which team you're supporting, which team you're rooting for, but umesema jamini, if you are proud to be African,
1: Africa.
0: See, you support an African team, ata chagua moja, ata sema Senegal, you know, ata sema basi Congo, mini kona DRC Congo, like niko na wao.
1: Our news anchor, that is Monica Kamukwa, is behind the DRC Congo, not because they know how to play rumba, so she was joking around, saying, are these people going to play rumba, or it's World Cup they're going to play?
0: But unajua, something interesting is that haijai kosa kwa World Cup, which is so interesting to see. At least wanajaribungi, at least wanafika hapo. Hey, they be part of the teams.
1: Yes.
0: So pick one team from Africa.
1: Yes.
0: And then wasupport. Usiongee vibaya. You know, kuna wengine sasa unasema hapa ati Sunday Brazil wakicheza na Morocco, I support Morocco.
1: Surely. I cannot support Morocco.
0: Surely.
1: Of the 10 African teams that are there in the World Cup, there are two teams, Morocco and South Africa. Awarudi tu tukae huko nyumbani.
0: But from the teams that are playing, do you think there is one that will surprise us maybe during
1: Yeah,
0: this
1: definitely.
0: Period?
1: You see like a team like Cape Verde. Mm. No one expected them to make it there. You see, it's a country I was told like one count of Kenya is larger than that country.
0: Ooh.
1: But you see, they made it because their population can't even be equated to any of Kenyan's county in terms of population.
0: All.
1: But you see, they've made it
0: with
1: a very small population.
0: Yeah.
1: A team that will also surprise many, that is DRC Congo. You see, it has got more than 5 players playing in the European League.
0: Mm.
1: And you see, like, quite a number of them, they play for a team known as Sunderland, that is in England.
0: Mm.
1: And you saw Sunderland's performance in the EPL this season. They were quite good.
0: They were good.
1: They were very competitive.
0: Yeah.
1: So if that mentality is the one they will carry in their national team, expect them to pull surprises.
0: Okay.
1: Mm-hmm.
0: Okay. And from the other teams, apart from African teams that might surprise us, the other teams...
1: Yes, from now, other countries, a team like Haiti, they are underdogs. No one knows them. They have never been there before.
0: Yeah.
1: Expect them to pull surprises for you.
0: Uh-huh.
1: Other teams, which are, in a way, I would say they have been underrated, but expect some astonishing results.
0: Yeah.
1: A team like, let me use a team like Portugal.
0: Mm-hmm.
1: You see, they were in a way affected following the death of one of their midfielders known as Diogo Jota.
0: Mm-hmm.
1: You see, in a way, mentally a team... Mm-hmm.

Mabeka, mabeka, mabeka. Hey, that is how we are ending this Friday morning, this beautiful Friday morning. Mi sijui kama yako unasikia baridi, sijui kama umeamua kufukuza baridi, I don't know. But I just want to say thank you so much even for joining in. Asante sana, tunashukuru. Even as you continuing on and on to support us to just tune in, I do want to say thank you. Donata, big shout out to you, my dear, even for tuning in. Nashukuru kabisa, kabisa, hata tukijiachilia. Thank you so much. And thank you even for listening in. Kama umesikiliza any day this week, ama hata the whole week you've just been tuned in, I do want to say thank you and I appreciate you kabisa. And of course our technical team is still checking out our frequency. I do understand bado haijarudi, so bear with us even as the technical team inatengeneza, and then we will be back. But at the moment you can stream live on www.truthfm.org. Ukiingia pale utaweza kutupata and itakuwa mzuri kabisa. Even as we are ending this week and ushering the weekend in style, this is my prayer for you in this weekend, even as you're going on, that this weekend you will not be overwhelmed, you will be consumed, you will not be consumed by worry, because the Bible reminds us in 1 Peter chapter 5 verse 7 that cast all your anxiety on him because he cares for you. The Lord cares for you. So cast all your anxiety, cast all your burdens to him, because for sure he does care for you. And even as you're going over to the weekend, please take some time, rest, rejuvenate, meet with some people, hang out, watch a movie, listen to some good worship music, listen to sermons as well. Zita kujenga sana. And of course our other programs are coming in. Kuna Pathfinder if you love some non-interrupted worship music. Kuna pia gospel switch ya DJ pale anaeka ma mixes, anakuchangamisha pia, anakuanga pia na ma guest pale. So itakuwa baraka sana. Also on Truth Express, it is always a good time as we end the week, and ana make sure mahali ukielekea nyumbani unasikia uko sorted, uko sawa. And also True Armor as well. Pale usiku itakuwa Family Friday, and of course much later kukona kipindi ambayo inaletwa pale inakuwa ya baraka pia kabisa, from 9 huko kuelekea. It's always a blessing as well every Friday, just to ensure that unamaliza wiki vizuri na inakuwa poa kabisa kabisa. And of course tumesema please support pale African team kwa World Cup, usichangie tu zingine na African team iko hapo, you know. But thank you so much. Also over the week we have great programs just to be of a blessing to you, so make sure that umeingia pale. We want to be a blessing to you, whether any weekday, weekend, we want you to be blessed as well with any program that we are bringing to you. Wacha tumalizie hapo, wacha tufungie hapo. Thank you so much for tuning in. My name is Terry Njuguna. Wacha to meet on Monday, same time right here. It's always a blessing. May God watch over you. May God be with you. Kenya.

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3: Welcome to Newspoint at 9 a.m. Kenyan workers earning below 30,000 shillings per month will have to wait longer for the tax relief promised by the government after National Treasury Cabinet Secretary John

0: Body failed to announce the much anticipated exemption from pay as you earn payee tax in the 2026-27 budget. This is after the CS concluded his 3-hour presentation of the budget highlights in the National Assembly without including the proposal, but added that it will still be implemented, although he remained non-committal on when exactly it will take effect.
1: Even if it is not in the finance bill, it is not off the table. We are going to make sure that the promise by the president and the CS National Treasury will be implemented. So we wait for this. And you see, I've explained this, that there was some data and analysis that we were doing. We have now agreed, and the president has pronounced himself unequivocally, that that is going to be implemented. We have given a commitment. This government is not going to lie to Kenya. We have given that commitment. Wait for the commitment. It's us who said it. No one pushed the government to say it. It is us.
0: The relief had been expected by more than 1 million employed Kenyans earning less than 30,000 Kenya shillings monthly. And still on matters, the budget treasury cabinet secretary John Badi has dismissed fears that provisions in the finance bill will increase the cost of mobile phones in the country. Badi has said despite excise duty on phones rising from 10% to 25%, the government will exempt phones from 16% value-added taxation.
2: To exempt mobile phones from VAT as part of the simplified taxation framework for mobile phones outlined under the proposal under Excise Duty Act. So when we talk of excise duty on phones moving from 10% to 25%, they talk about that, but they fail to say that we are removing VAT on mobile phones from 16% to nothing.
0: And while that was here in the country, on the other side of the world, specifically in Mexico, it is that the FIFA World Cup got to kick off with Mexico getting their campaign off to a flying start after defeating South Africa's Bafana 2-0 in the tournament's opening match. But who exactly are South Africa's Bafana? Our reporter Samson Omwendi tells us more.
3: The long wait is over. It's a team of players so deserving of the global stage.
4: Making their long-awaited return after a 16-year absence, South Africa qualified for the Global Showpiece, marking a spectacular comeback to football's biggest stage. Coached by the experienced Hugo Bruce, Bafana have built around a strong and cohesive domestic core. Key players include defender Mothobi Mvala, midfielder Teboho Mokeena, exciting young winner Relobohile Mofokeng, experienced captain and goalkeeper Ronwen Williams, and forward Evidence McGopa, who played a major role in qualification. South Africa's road to the World Cup was historic, drawn in a tough African qualifying group with the Nigeria, Benin, Rwanda, Lesotho, and Zimbabwe national football team. They stunned the continent by finishing top of the Group C ahead of Nigeria to secure direct qualification. At the World Cup, South Africa faced a huge challenge in Group A alongside host nation the Mexico national football team, the South Korea national football team, and Czechia. Mexico and South Korea are clear favorites, but South Africa's organization, athleticism, and fearless mentality could make them one of the tournament's surprise packages. Many analysts rate Group A among the stronger groups in the competition. The team arrives as underdogs, but after eliminating Nigeria's direct path and making history, they have already shown they belong on football's biggest stage. Reporting for Truth FM Newspoint, my name is Samson Omar.
0: Thank you to Samson Ouma for that report. And now on to other matters. It is that the Kenya Meteorological Department is today expected to issue an update on matters concerning El Nino. This is after the weatherman predicted the next 3 months will be largely dry before the El Nino rains arrive toward the end of the year. Acting Director of Meteorological Services Edward Murioki said although there is an 80 to 82% chance of the El Nino conditions will be in place during June, July and August. The 3 months will be dry in most parts of Kenya, while Western Kenya will have depressed rainfall. He said the enhanced rainfall common during El Nino will occur during the October, November and December seasons.
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0: And now on to matters making headlines on the international scene. U.S. President Donald Trump claimed an agreement to end the war with Iran was closer hours after canceling a third consecutive night of strikes. Trump had declared the U.S. would strike Iran very hard, but hours later said his negotiators had just made a great settlement with Iran. He told reporters it was just a subject to finalization of documents, which should get done over the next few days, and that there will probably be a signing ceremony in Europe. However, Iran's foreign ministry spokesperson told State TV that reports of an agreement were speculative and nothing has been finalized. And that is what gets us to the end of News Point. You're now up to date. My name is Monica Kamokwa. Good morning.
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6: Today concludes this week's focus on the whole armor of God. If we're to stand against the devil's schemes, we must gird with truth, then add a breastplate of righteousness, gospel shoes, and the shield of faith. The Apostle Paul concludes by saying, "Then take the helmet of salvation and the sword of the Spirit." Hello, I'm Sam Rohr with the American Pastors Network and another Stand in the Gap Minute. The salvation helmet adorns and protects. 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The sword of the Spirit's the Word of God and our offensive weapon, used by the believer but empowered by the Spirit. It's powerful, absolute, edifying, rebuking, encouraging, never changing, a solace in storms, a light in the night. 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
2: Welcome to Newspoint at 10 a.m. My name is Monica Kamokwa. A memorial service will be held today for the 16 girls who lost their lives in the tragic Otomishi Academy school fire. The Requiem Mass will take place at Gilgil Stadium, where hundreds of mourners, government officials, religious leaders, and members of the public are expected to gather to pay their final respects to the young victims. 15 hearses were lined up at the Naivasha funeral home early today to transport their bodies to the memorial service, after which they will be released to their respective families for burial ceremonies. Elsewhere, the coalition of United Opposition leaders will today embark on a three-day political tour of Kenya's western region aimed at strengthening their grassroots engagement and rallying support ahead of future political realignments. According to the itinerary, the tour will begin in Luanda with stopovers planned in Kirumbe, Kayenga, Malava, Mayunge and Shikomari, where the leaders are expected to address residents and hold informal engagement. Over the weekend, beginning on Saturday, the leaders will start the day with a media briefing before proceeding to other areas for public rallies and community meetings. The final leg of the tour on Sunday will take them through Kibabi, Chewele, Misiku, Naitiri, Kiminini, and conclude in Kitale Town, where the coalition is expected to wrap up its Western Kenya outreach program.
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2: The government has proposed to exempt foreign investors from the requirement to obtain a Kenya Revenue Authority KRA personal identification number PINA when opening Central Depository and Settlement Corporation accounts to trade on the Nairobi Securities Exchange, NSE. Treasury Cabinet Secretary John Badi said the proposal is contained in amendments to the tax procedures aimed at strengthening tax administration, improving compliance, supporting digitization, and easing the tax burden on investors. Badi said the current requirement for foreign investors to obtain a KRA PIN before opening their account has been identified as a barrier to participation in Kenya's capital markets. And the European Union and Equity Group Foundation have signed a partnership agreement that will see 100 top-performing Kenyan and regional scholars secure opportunities to pursue master's degree studies in European universities every year. The partnership seeks to expand access to international education, strengthen skills development, and expose young Africans to global learning and research opportunities through the Equity Leaders Program. Under the agreement, the two institutions will work together to increase awareness of European scholarship opportunities among equity scholars and create structured pathways for admission into universities across Europe. And that's all for Newspoint at this hour. You know, up to date at exactly 4 minutes past 10 a.m. My name is Monica Kamokwa. Good morning.
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12: Hello and welcome to this special edition of Stand in the Gap Today. The Apostle Paul, in 2 Timothy chapter 4 and verse 2, gave Timothy and every believer, all of us today, a timeless mandate. And it was this. It wasn't just to those who are in the pulpit. It's really to all of us. Preach the word. Be ready, in season and out of season. Reprove, rebuke, and exhort with complete patience and teaching. Now, throughout Scripture, we're commanded to take the gospel also to the ends of the earth, to act as salt and light, as Jesus told the disciples in the Beatitude, and to remain alert to the signs of the times, and to being faithful ambassadors of Jesus Christ and His eternal kingdom. All of those things we are to be. And while the necessity for our obedience to this command remains unchanged, nothing has changed. When Jesus gave it to us, He said, do this until I return. Our methods of the communication of these things, well, that has changed. Today, modern technology has, you could say, supercharged our ability to communicate using the power of the word and film, and now the internet to instantly reach an entire global audience. One of the most impactful mediums of our time is Christian cinema. I'll put it that way, particularly the form called docudrama. These powerful films combine dramatic cinematic storytelling with insightful commentary from leading scientific and or theological experts. Now, joining me today is Brent Miller Jr. He's the founder, producer and director of Ingenuity Films, a studio, I'm going to say that's at the forefront of targeted biblical communication. Brent's back with us today to discuss his highly anticipated new docudrama, Eating with the Enemy. And the new release follows on the heels of Before the Wrath, about which we've talked about on this program over the years. It's currently, and was, the number one Christian documentary in the nation, which powerfully illustrates in that movie, Before the Wrath, illustrates the imminency of the rapture of the church, the bride of Christ, and most importantly, really deals with the reason why Jesus must return for the church before the tribulation period, hence the name Before the Wrath. Now, Eating with the Enemy is connected to it, and we're going to do that, and we'll make that connection, you'll see in today's program, but it issues a connected, vital wake-up call to all who profess to be Christians living in this age, our age right now, challenging us all to examine the authenticity of our faith and to consider the somber warnings from the mouth of Jesus Christ Himself. The title for today's program is simply this, An End Time Warning to Christians, Jesus' Last Words. And with that, I welcome to the program now Brent Miller Jr. Brent, thank you for being back so we can talk about this upcoming film about to be released.
13: Well, thank you for having me back on. It's truly a blessing to be here, Sam.
12: Well, Brent, you produced the film Before the Wrath. I've already mentioned it, and now about to release this new film, Eating with the Enemy. But these two films are linked in several ways, making the focus of this new one, this new film entitled Eating with the Enemy, to make it so powerful and, I think, timely, made, ordered of God for such a time. Let's start by doing this. Can you share briefly the focus of Before the Wrath? Let's do that one first, and then why you felt led to produce it. Share briefly also the focus of the new film, Eating with the Enemy, and how these two work together to deliver a powerful message for the Christians in the world at our time.
13: Mm-hmm. Well, Jesus commanded us to love one another, but over the last decade or two, we see how the world looks at the church and they say, oh my, how they fight amongst one another. And so one of the biggest topics of contention within the church is, of course, Jesus's return, the rapture. You know, we hear debates constantly about the when will he return with the rapture, you know, pre, mid, post, or even no rapture at all. So we actually set out to do an incredible deep dive into research in the Middle East with some of the greatest anthropologists in first century culture, looking at not when the rapture has to occur, because we believe that was the wrong question, but rather simply why he returns, something that even most pastors and most of the church don't even understand. Why is he coming back for his bride? Why does this have to happen? And so over years of research, we discovered incredible cultural insight into what is essentially lost and forgotten to the church about a parallel between Galilean wedding customs and what Jesus said about why he has to come back for us and how we should be prepared. And it's such profound insight that, of course, it could only be told truly to capture the greatest scope of this and the importance of this through film. And so while we were doing this research and producing Before the Wrath, we did a lot of research into The Last Supper, which is also portrayed in Before the Wrath. And so essentially my previous film, Before the Wrath, reveals a parallel between what Jesus said at The Last Supper and that forgotten prophecy foretold through ancient Galilean wedding customs, right? That uncovers why Jesus must soon return for his church in the rapture. But after we finished Before the Wrath, our research did continue. And as we dove deeper into this revelation with various theologians and anthropologists, most of the team that was there for Before the Wrath, in fact, we discovered that these prophetic parallels in The Last Supper went much, much deeper than what we were able to get into in Before the Wrath. And so Eating with the Enemy focuses on those lost Last Supper prophecies. And the bottom line is, Eating with the Enemy then is the continuation and the conclusion to Before the Wrath, which now is able to reveal the full prophetic warning Jesus intended for us to have for his return in the last days.
12: All right. That's excellent. So, ladies and gentlemen, that's the connection. And we'll stay with us because that will be built out in further detail. Brent, just briefly, don't have less than a minute here at this point, but who's narrating this film as an example? Who's in it? Tell us briefly, when will it be officially released?
13: Well, it's being narrated by Kevin Sorbo, the same narrator as in Before the Wrath, and we have a lot of the same interview subjects and experts in Before the Wrath in Eating with the Enemy as well, including Jack Hibbs, Jan Markell, you are in it, of course, Barry Stagner, George Barna, and so many others. It's probably the best roster of prophecy pastors and experts you could ever have in a film like this. And the film is complete, and we are about to announce the official release date. I mean, the wait is over. So you can find that out by going to the official website at eatingwiththeenemy.com. Sign up for our newsletter, and you will be the first to know.
12: All right, excellent. Brent Miller Jr., he is the producer of this new film that we're talking about today, about to be released, Eating with the Enemy. And I'll give it a number of times, but if you go to the website, eatingwiththeenemy.com, you can sign up for an official announcement of when and where you'll be able to see it. And if you give that your email there, which I have done, there is a promise there on the screen, your email will not be sent or shared with anybody. I think that's a good thing, but you will know. So eatingwiththeenemy.com. Stay with us. We'll be back in just a moment, and let's talk about these two warnings from Jesus. In Deuteronomy chapter 6, God told the fathers, "Diligently teach your children the ways of God." BJU Press K-12 textbooks are designed to help parents do just that. Whether you teach your children at home, online, or in Christian school, make sure they're getting an integrated biblical worldview instruction. In our nation's early days, Pennsylvania's William Penn understood God's requirement for freedom and national blessing, and he emphasized the necessity of parents and government leaders providing for a virtuous or godly education of the youth. Sadly, our children in government schools today are being taught historical falsehoods, immorality, and evolution.
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14: In Ephesians 6:16, the Apostle Paul says that above all, to stand against the devil's schemes, we must pick up and use the shield of faith. This faith shield is perhaps the most important piece of defensive armor against the fiery darts of the wicked one because it's versatile, mobile, and capable of protecting the entire body. Hello, I'm Sam Rohr, president of the American Pastors Network, with another Stand in the Gap Minute. Faith is that unswerving trust in God to do all He says He'll do. Protection from the fiery darts, those temptations from the devil, those enticements to the sins of blasphemous thoughts and unbelief. The sudden urging to do wrong or entertain sinful thoughts is what only true faith can protect against. These fiery darts, like speeding arrows, come suddenly and from unexpected places. They pierce and penetrate and can set the soul on fire. How's your faith shield? Will you join the battle for truth with us at Stand in the Gap Radio and TV? 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
12: Well, welcome back. If you're just joining us here today on Stand in the Gap today, this is a special emphasis today. My special guest is Brent Miller, Jr. He's the founder and producer at Ingenuity Films, I-N-G-E-N, Ingenuity Films, Ingenuity, put that way, not Ingenuity, Ingenuity Films, and is a producer of a number of docudramas that are out there. One of them that we have talked about before and just talked about briefly here, released a couple of years ago, is one called Before the Wrath that really focuses on why the Lord must come back for the church, why Jesus will come back in the event called the Rapture. One of the very finest films that I've ever seen. I very seldom recommend films to people. I just don't do that. But I have that one, and I have many times. And I would encourage you to find that, and you can find it on their website, and Brent can tell you how you can find that. But connected to it is a new film about to come out, a docudrama that entitled Eating with the Enemy. Now, we're going to explain a little bit why that title and all that kind of thing, but let me get into it and give a little bit more background. On this program here on Standing the Gap today, we emphasize, as you know if you listen, the absolute authority of Scripture. Why? Well, because it reveals God's character. The Scripture does. Truth, justice, and salvation through Jesus Christ. That is what the Scripture does. That's why we emphasize it. Notably, nearly one-third of the Scripture is dedicated to prophecy, which is detailing of God's redemptive plan, future judgment, and the creation of a new heaven and a new earth. Because eternal destiny relies on taking heed to Christ's words within the full counsel of Scripture, the wise, those listening to you at the program here, the wise, those with ears to hear, the wise must carefully examine these prophetic warnings because they're there for a reason. A critical truth to understand is that the rapture of the church, and we've talked about that, that is a key element. That's what Before the Wrath talks about. And this imminent event should motivate believers, all of us who know the Lord, to live holy lives and passionately witness to others, knowing that the time is short. And the period of divine wrath, tribulation period, is rapidly approaching. How do we know that? That's because that's the very essence of Scripture. It's what it talks about. Now, compounding this urgency is a shocking warning from Jesus' last words, highlighted by my guest, Brent Miller Jr., in his upcoming docudrama sequel to Eating Before the Wrath called Eating with the Enemy. Now let me read something here. As declared in Matthew, Matthew chapter 7, verses 22 and 23, Jesus warned there that many who actively prophesied and cast out demons and performed miracles in his name would ultimately be rejected. And to these self-deceived workers of iniquity, which is what Jesus says in that passage, depart from me, you workers of iniquity, I never knew you. I think it's perhaps some of the scariest words in all of Scripture. But there's a lot of people in that category. And this phenomenon demands, I think, the utmost attention today. That's part of the warning. So, Brent, let's go into this. In the last segment, you briefly shared the primary focus of Eating with the Enemy, so that we know why the rapture must occur. But I'd like for you now to build this out a little bit more. As in Before the Wrath, you identified certain archaeological findings that help Christians today to better understand what Jesus was talking about then that we can read about in his word. What finding, here's my question, what finding has been uncovered that dramatically increases the relevance of this new docudrama and Jesus' last words and the focus on the person of Judas Iscariot in this new docudrama, Eating with the Enemy?
13: Yeah. Very good question, and there's so much to unpack there, too. But as we were conducting research, we actually found that Judas was one of the most contentious topics in the entire church. Who would have thought? And it's probably why he's so avoided by pastors. In fact, more avoided than even prophecy itself. And the more people that we talk to across various denominations, and this does include pastors and theologians, and then all walks of life as what you would call the quote-unquote church, we found that just the opinions on Judas swayed from one side of the spectrum to the other, from he never received salvation to, well, God needed him to do what he did, so he basically gets a free pass into heaven, or we can't possibly answer that question of, you know, his fate or where he ended up, and if that's something we should probably think about. And that absolutely blows my mind, because this is somebody who is central to the entire crucifixion story and obviously has a purpose. There's a message behind them that Jesus is trying to tell us that we've just somehow ignored over the last 200 years. We've just completely lost it. So doing years of research simply into the character of Judas, what we discovered not only through first century anthropology and culture, again, with these same experts in Before the Wrath, but actually through Scripture itself that so many people just gloss over, that Judas himself is absolutely meant to be a living parable to the last day's church. He is literally Jesus's final warning to us in the day of apostasy, and that is a terrifying thing.
12: All right. So what are the warnings there in Jesus' comment? Again, going back to what Jesus said, what was it that Jesus said right in those last days, in that Last Supper, that is a part of what this film picks out? What are the warnings and the warnings for us today?
13: Yeah, well, Jesus' final commandment at the Last Supper was to love one another as I have loved you. And of course, this is after Judas left. And because Jesus knew Judas was going to leave the Last Supper to betray him, he, of course, waited for Judas to go before telling this final commandment to the last 11 remaining disciples. Why? It's probably because the 11 remaining disciples would become the church. They were the church. Judas was never going to be a part of it. That speaks volumes when you know, to the people who think that Judas, you know, was saved just like the other disciples. That's a huge message, just that in itself. But what's interesting is that when Jesus said to love one another as he has loved us, that word love, it's actually agape in Greek. It's a pure, perfect, sacrificial God level of love, if you will. And that's not the kind of love that we can fake or just muster up in some sort of secular kindness. It's literally the only love that we can portray if we receive Jesus or have the Holy Spirit working through us to the world. That's the kind of love, the lovely, the type of love that Jesus had for us. That is immense. And what's so interesting about that is that everything about Judas, as I stated before, really does point to the apostasy in the last days, just before his return. Because after that final commandment, remember, Jesus also warns us that in the last days, the love of many would grow cold. And most Christians I've even heard interpret this as, you know, oh, just, yeah, the world will become kind of cold, it'll become mean within, you know, maybe we won't show each other as much love as we should to in the church and all these sorts of things. And again, we've completely missed the message, completely missed the big picture. Again, that word, for the love of many will grow cold, is that agape love that Jesus commanded that we need to love one another. We cannot do it without him. It's not something we can do on our own. So that final commandment associated to the Last Supper, I mean, that prophecy associated with the Last Supper, is literally saying the Holy Spirit is going to leave the church at the end of the last days. We will no longer have agape love in the church. In other words, the last days church will be a church without Jesus.
12: And that is remarkable. Now, that's after the rapture, but just make an application for us now. We're still here. The rapture has not occurred. Does that command, is that applying to us today or to those who would come to find Christ after the rapture?
13: I actually think it absolutely applies to us today, because we just look at the statistics of what is happening. And it's maybe not necessarily, let me reword this, that the Holy Spirit is going to really leave the church. But what we see as the church today will be a church without Jesus. It will not be a church that's based on the Holy Spirit. And if you look at the statistics of what the quote-unquote right church is in these last days, even with coming from George Barna, who's featured in the documentary, only 7% of Christians, quote-unquote, actually believe in the entire Bible or even attempt to live by it. It becomes 5% if you attempt to even live by the Bible. So only 7% of the church basically believes the Bible. You're talking about 93% of the church that has, again, a form of godliness but denies the power. So again, that is a church without Jesus. This is the day of apostasy, and I believe we're very clearly seeing this even today before the rapture occurs.
12: You know, in that verse that you gave there, having a form of godliness but denying the power thereof, was exactly what it was going through my head before you quoted that, Brent. And it doesn't mean, as you know, for talking to George Barna, and I'm anxious to see, because I haven't seen the film, it's not out yet, but I'm anxious to see what he is saying. But he's on this program often, George is, and we've talked about these things. It does not mean there's not a lot of spirituality. And it does amaze me, Brent, how in our days there is a great deal of talk about spirituality. People, vast numbers say they are people of faith. They are people who pray. They are people who believe in God. But then when you define and say, well, how do you define God? And what about faith? Faith in what? Well, they say it doesn't make any difference. Or prayer's good, but to whom do you pray? Well, does it make any difference? That's the kind of thing, I think, that describes what you're talking about. And ladies and gentlemen, it does describe an age that Jesus also said in Matthew 24, don't be deceived. Do not be deceived. The leading mark, I believe, of where we are. We're just touching on it. But this film, new docudrama, soon to come out, Eating with the Enemy, that you can sign up for at eatingwiththeenemy.com. We'll talk more when we come back.
19: Revelation chapter 1, verse 3. The time is at hand. The last book of God's Word, the Revelation, records the things which should shortly come to pass. It instructs the servants of Jesus Christ to read this book thoroughly, consider it carefully, and to obey it completely, because the time is at hand. What time? The time of tribulation and global judgment beyond imagination, followed by the second coming of Jesus Christ as King of Kings. Memorize with us this week, Revelation chapter 1, verse 3. Blessed is he that readeth, and they that hear the words of this prophecy, and keep those things which are written therein, for the time is at hand. Again, blessed is he that readeth, and they that hear the words of this prophecy, and keep those things which are written therein, for the time is at hand. Revelation chapter 1, verse 3, a verse to memorize and ponder from Stand in the Gap today.
20: Bible explains our differences. This is Ken Ham, encouraging the church to start our thinking with God's Word. Have you ever heard of so-called black and white twins, where one is fair-skinned and the other is dark-skinned? Well, people wonder, how could twins be from two different races? But biologically and biblically, we're all one race. The reason people groups look a little different is because of the events at the Tower of Babel. Shortly after the flood, God judged mankind's sin by confusing their languages, forcing them to spread out and fill the earth. Different language families took different genetic combinations. And over time, different people groups and cultures developed. But we all go back to Adam and Eve.
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12: It's significant that Judas Iscariot, we've talked about him, just joining us, we're talking about a new film about to come out called Eating with the Enemy, coming off of a warning from Jesus himself to his disciples right before he went to the cross, involved at the Last Supper. And we're all familiar with that. We can all envision them sitting at the table, Jesus and the disciples sitting there. And among them was an individual, Judas Iscariot. It's significant that Judas Iscariot was a disciple. A disciple. He traveled with Jesus. I think it's also significant that he was very favorably viewed by the other 11. And they trusted him to carry their money. He carried the purse, remember? He was not an insignificant individual. I think it's most significant that at the Last Supper, that when Jesus said there was someone there who would betray him, It appears from Scripture that no one suspected Judas. They all said, is it me? Is it me? No one could have imagined that one of their own, who had been called by Jesus, traveled with Jesus, witnessed the miracles of Jesus, heard the teachings of him, and literally and repeatedly sat down and broke bread and talked with Jesus, that someone there could actually be used of the devil himself to betray Jesus Christ, the very Son of God. But see, herein are some key lessons from the life of Judas that, when taken with Jesus' prior words and prophetical words regarding the day when people will stand before him and hear the words from the mouth of Jesus, "Depart from me, you workers of iniquity," that really undergird the title of this soon-to-be-released docudrama, Eating with the Enemy. So, Brent, let's unpack a little bit more, if you don't mind, about Judas and make some application to people today. Judas was clearly with Jesus, as I just said, but he was not a child of God. So build this out a little bit more on how the film reveals this truth.
13: Yeah, first of all, as I mentioned before, he really has become such a contentious topic within the church that even the idea that he never received salvation is very controversial. And that was surprising to us during our research. We even heard that from a lot of pastors, that you can't possibly, you know whether he was or wasn't. That's the furthest thing from the truth, because he was an intentional living parable presented to us by Jesus Christ himself as a warning to the last days church. And if you don't understand the fate of Judas, you missed the warning of Judas. So there is overwhelming evidence, not only in the scripture, but in first century cultural anthropology, that tells us exactly what Judas believed, what his intentions were, which is another topic of debate, apparently shouldn't be, and where he ended up. Nobody has the story of Judas correctly. I'm even referring to like some films out there and a certain huge TV show right now that has a certain Judas that they're portraying, and the little bits and pieces are there, but they've completely missed the overarching purpose of Judas, his true story, and the warning for us in the last days. I mean, it really is an incredible topic, because the way that you look at Judas is really going to end up ultimately deciphering how we look at salvation itself. And here you have somebody who was a follower of Christ, but not a receiver of Christ. So what does that mean? You know, how can one believe in Jesus but never receive Jesus? You know, and that is actually a really terrifying thought, and one that Jesus actually presents to us directly, to the apostasy of the last days church.
12: And so that is something that you deal with graphically in the film, and with commentary from others, build that out. Because there's actually like a twofold warning: the fact that of the others who could be eating with the enemy, Judas, be convinced that all is well when in fact it was not. So from their perspective. But then from the person themselves, as that example of people standing before Christ, and he says, "Depart from me," because those people could be like a Judas, are maybe doing a lot of good things that they think are good. And they may be doing even powerful things, as it says in that passage in Matthew, but didn't we do all these things in your name? It means that those folks, and if Jesus says there are many, well, I don't know how many are many, but many's many, not just a few. Are going to have in this life done things, said things, made people, others, believe certain things about them, but it was not true. And for Jesus to turn around after they said, "But we've done all these things in your name, good things," he said, "Depart from me. Not only did you fall short, you're a worker of iniquity." I tell you, Brent, I can't get my head around all that is meant in that, but it is an alarming statement, which is part of the warning here. How we view others who say they are of Christ but clearly are not, a Judas, and how those who, like a Judas, may convince themselves along the path that all is well, when in fact nothing's well. So anyways, in the end, why does it really matter to us today to know that people like Judas could be so close to Jesus himself, the very Son of God, actually call themselves a disciple of Jesus Christ? Today, they could be called a preacher. They could be called an evangelist. They could be called whatever. But hear the truth, sit down to eat, drink, and fellowship with other believers in Jesus, could be a Christian gathering, but go to hell for unbelief. This is a powerful thing. How do you share this wake-up call in the film?
13: Yeah, well, it absolutely is a terrifying message. It's terrifying to me, and it's so critical for the church to receive in these last days, because I think they have the entire idea of what it means to believe in Jesus Christ absolutely incorrect. And it's something that Jesus answers very clearly to the last days church through the eyes of the deceiver. Judas is literally that puzzle piece right in the middle of what it looks like to follow Jesus, break bread with Jesus, even obey Jesus. Judas obeyed Jesus. He went out there and did miracles along with the other disciples, I mean, very likely. He obeyed. He followed him for years. He did everything Jesus asked him to do, and yet he never actually received salvation from Jesus Christ, which we go beyond in proof. And it's so critical to the last days church to understand this, not only for reflecting into our own hearts and asking the question, hold on, why do I follow Jesus? What are my intentions? You know, we are told to actually pray that the Lord literally reveals our heart, reveals any fault within us in Psalms. And how many of us actually spend the time to do that? And so much of the church today, we see proclaim Christ, but they don't actually repent or change their lives or any of the sort. It kind of looks like the Church of Judas, you know. And what's really terrifying about with this is that we even see this in the first century. Like, nothing has ever changed. When Jesus rode into Jerusalem during the day of the triumphant entry, remember that whole crowd was there. What they were saying, oh, Hosanna, Hosanna, he who comes in the name of the Lord. They're proclaiming that Jesus is literally the Messiah. And they did that through fulfilled prophecy, through the timing of his arrival, through so many other factors. It was the religious leaders mainly rejecting these facts, but the people knew. And yet, 3 days later, what are they all chanting? Crucify him, crucify him. Why? Well, they did believe he was the Messiah, but it ended up he wasn't the Messiah they wanted. He didn't do what they wanted him to do. Now, doesn't that sound like the church today? That's exactly why Judas betrayed him. Judas, and again, overwhelming evidence that we will prove this, knew that Jesus was the Messiah. He didn't hope he was. He knew that he was, and yet, in the end, he wasn't the Messiah that he wanted him. He didn't do what he wanted him to do. That is the church today. The Jesus in most of the church today is not the Jesus from the Bible. He's not the Jesus from the last days prophecies. And we have very much become the Church of Judas. And so we need to see what genuine faith looks like. We need to know what Jesus said about Judas and what he says about us in the last days.
12: And Brent, that's it. Just brings me back to what we've talked about already. That's why we emphasize here on this program the authority of Scripture. Because it's different when we go to the Word of God with our heart open, our eyes searching, our ears ready to hear the instruction of the Holy Spirit, and say, Lord, tell me, teach me what you want me to hear, and what is in your word I will hear and heed and do, rather than coming up with my own idea, as you're describing, the Judas approach, the apostate approach of today, where we create a savior, create a God, create a Jesus, create a Messiah in our image that makes us feel good, and then we go into Scripture, if we even go there, and we flip it and interpret it and shape it to fit our vision. This film, ladies and gentlemen, will deal with a lot of these things. These are so important things. Eating with the enemy, it's about to come out, and if you it'll be in theaters. You'll be able to pick it up a number of ways, but the best way to be informed of the timing of it and how you can access it will be go to the website eatingwiththeenemy.com, eatingwiththeenemy.com, and there you can sign up. I'm looking at it right now. Sign up for the email updates. Put in your name. It will not be shared with anybody else, but sign up there, eatingwiththeenemy.com, and then you will get an email when the information about how you can watch this and where will be made available. Stay with us. We'll conclude in just a minute. From Jim in Mechanicsburg, Pennsylvania, he writes, "Dear Pastor Sam Rohr, I never miss your TV show with Pastor Isaac Crockett, and I listen on Saturday to your Stand in the Gap weekend radio program. I would love to come and see you, but I'm an old Korean War vet, just doing the best I can. 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
12: In Ephesians 6:16, the Apostle Paul says that above all, to stand against the devil's schemes, we must pick up and use the shield of faith. This faith shield is perhaps the most important piece of defensive armor against the fiery darts of the wicked one because it's versatile, mobile, and capable of protecting the entire body. Hello, I'm Sam Rohr, president of the American Pastors Network, with another Stand in the Gap Minute. Faith is that unswerving trust in God to do all he

0: Todd Nettleton with the Voice of the Martyrs USA says to praise God for that good news. At the same time, reports of kidnappings and killings by militants have only continued this month. Believers in northern Nigeria continue to advance the gospel despite the danger, says Nettleton. Pray for their endurance and pray that the terrorists encounter Christ. Next, do you have fond memories from vacation Bible school or summer camp? Games, friends, and fun days outside. Across Eastern Europe and Central Asia, summer camps can also mean a first encounter with Jesus. Slava Gospel Association's summer Bible camps are launching across 13 countries and hope to reach over 88,000 kids. SGA's Eric Mock says, local churches shape each program to fit their communities, but they're all centered on the gospel. Mission Network News, a service of One Way Ministries, on with Kramer.
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2: Well, as we conclude today's program, if you've been with us from the beginning, thank you so very much. And I would imagine that you've heard a number of things, at least I pray that it's the case, that would be new, that would be encouraging, that would be edifying, and I'm going to say, in this case, very challenging to all of us. Certainly in our day of deception that Jesus has described, tells us in Matthew 24 and elsewhere that the days prior to his return, the rapture of the church, and before the beginning of the time of wrath, tribulation period, that it would be marked with a number of things, lawlessness and various and sundry converging of events that can be witnessed in weather and ground shaking and pestilence and war and confusion, all of those things that we've talked about many times. That's what the Lord says. But he starts with this concept of deception. And he says, don't be deceived. Now, who's he talking to? Well, in that passage, Jesus is not talking to the rebellious, unsaved world. He's talking to those who think they know the truth. He's talking to the Jewish people of Israel that are going to be the focus of the time of Jacob's trouble, the tribulation period, where he will bring them back to him. But he's talking to his disciples, because they're the ones who ask him the question, what's it going to be like at the time of your return? And so he tells them. So it's for us. Those who think they know the truth, who should know the truth, are the ones that are most deceived. And Jesus said that it's going to be so deceptive that if it were possible, that even a very elect, meaning those who are truly born again, if it were possible, so compelling is the deception that even they will believe what they see, but what they see is not real. So that describes the kind of setting into which before the wrath docudrama that we're talking about today with its producer, Brent Miller Jr., and this sequel, which is about to be released, entitled Eating with the Enemy, a focus on the life of Judas, the person of Judas, who traveled with Jesus but was an enemy of God. The other disciples didn't know that he was an enemy. Part of the whole, they were deceived. They were deceived at that point. So the reality of it is we must be so careful. The timing, I believe, of the release of this film is really of the Lord. Now, as we conclude, in Scripture, Jesus frequently uses the phrase, he that hath ears to hear, let him hear. And to signal a statement of monumental importance. He said that number of times. A well-recognized example is the parable of the sower, which illustrates the sharing of and the response to the gospel. Now, in that parable, in that teaching, Jesus shared the fact that seeds would fall on various terrains, the seed of the gospel. A hard pathway was one of them, where they would be trampled or eaten by birds. Stony ground, where really nothing's able to take root. Then thin soil, where sprouts quickly, but then withers in the heat. And then there's good soil, where the seed flourishes.

0: A primary and profound lesson that Jesus' teaching here is aimed squarely at those who hear and might even repeat the good news, but never truly receive it into their heart, much like Judas. Many touch the seed of truth, but a remarkably few allow it to actually take root and grow. That's the teaching of that. So it's a sobering reality that Jesus warns of, where I've repeated it before, where the people come to him and say, Lord, Lord, will not enter the kingdom of heaven. They'll say, haven't we prophesied in your name? In your name done cast out devils and done many good works? And then he says, I must profess, I never knew you. So Brent, as we close the program, I'd like for you to express some application or warning to our listeners in regarding to the teaching and the truth undergirding the docudrama, Eating with the Enemy, and why making plans now to see this docudrama is just so important.
1: Mm-hmm. Yeah, well, I think you hit the nail on the head. The deception that we're seeing in these last days, not just in the world, but in what we would call the church globally at this time. And Judas was absolutely meant to be a living parable by Jesus Christ to present one of the most terrifying forms of deception that we're seeing in these last days. And that's why I find it incredible that he's the one disciple that we really just completely ignore, especially being someone central to the entire crucifixion story. So I urge pastors to actually watch this film, take the message of Judas, turn it into a sermon, spread the word, because this is Jesus's really final parable before he went to the cross. And then it is embodied in Judas. And it's critical to understand what false faith looks like in these last days. And I know that you touched on that a little bit as well, that the church today, again, proclaims Christ, but not really the Christ of the Bible. And that goes to, you know, of course, Matthew 7:21-23. As we've brought up many times, not everyone who says to me, Lord, Lord, will enter the kingdom of heaven. And these are people, this is the church, if you will, small c, that actually believes they're saved. That's the terrifying part. They're shocked to find out that Jesus doesn't know them. And it's because the church, I believe, has such great deep deception spreading throughout it at this point that they actually don't know what it means to have genuine salvation, what it means to have repentance, what it means to receive Jesus Christ, to obey him, to follow him, to pick up their cross, to be born again. These are concepts that are just being eliminated from the pulpit. So we're seeing this form of Judaism just spread throughout the church in these last days, and we are not adhering to the warning that Jesus gave us before his return. So again, it is just so critical to first watch Before the Wrath, because Eating with the Enemy really is the continuation and conclusion of that, just to brush back up on some of those concepts in there. And, you know, tell your family members, tell your friends, tell your pastor, especially your pastors in the churches about Eating with the Enemy, so that they can see something that they probably have never heard of before that will really completely change their perspective on what it means to genuinely love and follow Jesus Christ.
0: You know, Brett, we're just about at the end here, but there are, when I think of that Matthew 7 passage where we've referred to it many times, where Jesus says, depart from me, the problem of deception is that here in this life, we can think, knowing about God, knowing about Jesus, even quoting scripture, or even sharing the gospel, if we know about Jesus, that's what gets us to heaven. But ladies and gentlemen, it's not. The question is, does he know us? Does he know us? Because he says, depart from me, I never knew you. It's not knowing about the Lord. It's knowing him and him knowing us. Where can people, Brent, find Before the Wrath and watch it, and then again, Eating with the Enemy?
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0: 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If there's a request, do that. Do that in the next couple of weeks. BeforeTheWrath.com. Watch it. You will not be disappointed. And then you'll be set to then watch Eating with the Enemy. Sign up for the information on where and when that will be available. And you can do that on EatingWithTheEnemy.com. Go there. Brent Miller Jr. from Ingenuity Films, producer of Before the Wrath and Eating with the Enemy. Thank you so much for being with us today here on Stand in the Gap today.
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1: Good morning and welcome to Newspoint at 11 a.m. My name is Monica Kamokwa. The Kenya Meteorological Department has confirmed a positive prediction of El Nino rains towards the end of the year. The assistant director in the department, Hannah Kimani, has said that during the October to December rainy season, there is a prediction of enhanced rains not only in the country but across the entire East Africa region.
2: When you come to the October to November, December rainfall season, now changes. The El Nino signal has a positive relationship with rainfall over Kenya. You can actually see it's up to 0.5 and some places is above 0.6. And this suggests that when we are having an El Nino signal, we are likely to have enhanced rainfall over our Kenya and not just over our country, and not just Kenya, even the whole of East Africa.
1: However, the weatherman has said in the months of July to September, the country will experience depressed rainfall, more so in the western region. In other news, Kenya's Monica Juma has officially taken the oath of office at the United Nations headquarters in New York as Executive Director of the United Nations Office on Drugs and Crime and Director General of the United Nations Office at Vienna. Juma, formerly Kenya's National Security Advisor, was sworn in by United Nations Secretary General Antonio Guterres and pledged to discharge her duties with integrity, impartiality, and dedication to the principles of the United Nations. She has said she assumes the role with humility and gratitude while remaining committed to advancing peace, security, and justice globally. Away from that, detectives in Murang'a County are investigating the murder of a 42-year-old man whose body was found in a maize plantation hours after he returned home following his release from prison. According to police, the body of Lawrence Maina Irungu was found about 500 meters from his home, with reports indicating that he had sustained multiple injuries, including deep cuts to the neck, head, and both legs. Investigators have established that Irungu had been serving a prison sentence at Nyeri Prison following his conviction for the murder of his father in the year 2007. Police say he was released from custody early this week and arrived at his home on the same day, only for his body to be discovered the following day. He was reportedly released after the High Court in Nyeri allowed his appeal on the 27th of May. This year. And that is what gets us to exactly 4 minutes past 11 a.m. You're now up to date. My name is Monica Kamokwa. Good morning.
0: 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Looking for a university that combines heritage, excellence, and a peaceful learning environment? Welcome to Scott Christian University, formerly Scott Theological College, located just 3 kilometers from Machakos Town along the Machakos-Kangundo Road. Founded in 1962 to train pastors in biblical studies, the institution has grown into a respected center of higher learning. 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
1: It's exactly 4:30 in the evening. My name is Ian and this is 90.7 Truth FM. Thank you for joining me. Thank you for permitting me to do the evening together with you right here on Truth Express, the drive show right here on 90.7 Truth FM that comes to you every Monday to Friday from 4 all the way to 7 in the evening. I'm aware that earlier on in the day, we had frequency issues and challenges in many parts of Kiambu, but we thank God that the frequency has been restored and we are loud and clear in any part of Kiambu County. Thank you all for staying with us and Santeni Center for keeping us company as well right here on the broadcast. Now, I'm just about to give you some statistics here regarding the World Cup 2026 and of course the FIFA World Cup winner since its inception in 1930. Can you imagine? It's almost one decade now since its inception. But guess what? There's no African country that has ever won the World Cup. In fact, leading the list is Brazil, which has won the World Cup for record 5 times. Germany, 4 times. Italy, 4 times. Argentina, 3 times. The most recent one being 2022. France, 2 times. Uruguay, 2 times. Spain, 1 time. And England, just once. The last time they won the World Cup was 1966, you can imagine. So someone is telling me here on the WhatsApp line, okay, this is Anasema, good evening Ian, tuned in Pakatemati, this is D. Karanja from West Team. Of course, the song request, they'll be playing that song in just a short while, but tells me World Cup 2010 was something else. The 2010 World Cup was so much fun. The one thing I remember most, the introduction of Vuvuzelas to the World Cup, but to the world. But do you know, surprisingly, in 2026 in USA, they've banned Vuvuzelas in the stadiums. Can you imagine? Hakuna vuvuzela. Huko watu ni wangwana sana. People are very formal, by the way, in USA. Hakuna vuvuzelas. If you're coming with vuvuzela, you leave it outside the stadium. No entrance to the stadium with a vuvuzela. But of course, one thing we remember about the World Cup 2010, it's because it was hosted in South Africa, in the African continent. But even before I give you just the list of the World Cup winners from 1930, maybe let me ask, why is it that many people, okay, many ladies, our pendi football? Well, some of them do like football, but wengine ukiongelelea mambo na mpira amsikizani kabisa. Okay, let me speak to you. You're not a lover of football and you're a lady. What makes you and you pend it to mpira, you know, you don't find yourself loving football so much? I've seen a good number of them who really, really, really love football. In fact, if I tell you some of the names, you won't even believe. Yeah? But as a lady, what makes you not get so committed into kushabikia football? Because men are so obsessed with football. Well, not all men, but 99% of men, they're so obsessed with football. Imagine some people are waking up so early in the morning to just, even some are setting alarms, to just wake up at 3, at 4 in the morning to watch the tournament as a lady. Or even some of the men who don't like football. What makes you hate football? What's up? Line 0727907907. In 1930, Uruguay won the tournament. In 1934, Italy did. 1938, Italy did it again. In 1950, because of course there was the World War One. Is it World War Two? Yes. Between 1939 and 1945. So we didn't have the World Cup. So in 1950, Uruguay again won the World Cup. 1954, that's when we had the West Germany won the World Cup. 1958, Brazil won the World Cup. 1962, Brazil again won the World Cup.

0: 1966, England won the World Cup. 1970, Brazil did again. 1974, West Germany again won the World Cup. 1978, Argentina won the World Cup. 1982, Italy won the World Cup. 1986, Argentina won the World Cup. 1990, West Germany again won the World Cup. 1994, Brazil won the World Cup. 1998, France for the very first time won the World Cup. And then 2002, Brazil won the World Cup. 2006, Italy did. 2010, in South Africa, Spain did for the very first time. 2014, hapa watu wanaweza kumbuka sasa. 2014, Germany won the World Cup. 2018, by the way, do you remember who won the World Cup? France did in 2018. And then, of course, the most recent one is Argentina in 2022. Why don't you like World Cup? Okay, let me paraphrase my question. Why don't you like football? Which sport do you love most if you don't like football? I was with Winnie Cherotichi yesterday, and she told me that she's a fan of F1, the Formula One race. Which sport in action do you love most if you don't like football? Talk to me.
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0: Well, it's exactly 13 minutes to 5 in the evening. This is how traffic looks like on the major roads here in Nairobi. Mombasa Road from Capital Center. This is Samia Business Park stretching all the way to Imara Daima. It's all congested and again around Capital Center. This traffic's now up as well. Jogoo Road around Makahuru Market heading to Makadara. It's also congested this evening. Thika Road is looking super clear. Nothing much to worry about. Barata Ring Road from Kia Michael stretching all the way to All Sops, where Outer Ring Road meets Thika Road. There's heavy traffic. Langata Road, as you join Langata Road from the Nyayo National Stadium roundabout, there's heavy traffic, and again from Langata Police Station stretching all the way to past Galleria Mall, there's heavy traffic as well. Ngong Road is also congested this evening. Yes, this is Lavington coming down to Kilelesho using Olengroen Avenue, and again from Lavington Mall stretching all the way to ABC Place along Waiyaki Way is also congested. If you're heading home, take care and get there safely.
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So be it, God. Such a beautiful song, kickstarting this second hour for us right here on 90.7 to the FM, where truth is definitely worth finding. Thank you all for your feedback, by the way. I appreciate all of you. This is praise God, Ian. It's Elizabeth from High Rise. We thank God for the safe journey, and of course, may the souls of the departed ones rest in peace. That is as far as Utumishi Girls Academy is concerned. Thank you, Elizabeth, and God bless you. Mina Mbogo is also tuned into the program. Same to Donata Kingai from Kimumbi. God bless you, Donata, for tuning in. Uninani from Dumberi, who is also tuned into the program. Asanteni sana all for staying with me and keeping me company right here on Truth Express. Now, today being on a social Friday, after having such a busy week, you know, and such an roller coaster week with very many activities, and of course, culminating on the Utumishi Girls Academy Requiem that took place earlier on today. Let's speak about something that's maybe going to relax our minds, you know, and I'm pretty sure all of us

At some point in our lives, we've been doing what we call house hunting. What I mean, house hunting. Kutafuta nyumba, maybe in Nairobi, maybe in Mombasa, or in any other place in the country. You've done house hunting. But there are several things that people, to be precise, Kenyans, they look for while house hunting. Because number one is consistent water supply. Because a beautiful house means nothing if you're waking up at 5 in the morning to queue for water. That can give you a headache, you know. So consistent water supply is non-negotiable. And I'm pretty sure we all agree with this. Number two is maybe for those of us who work in Nairobi CBD and far away from our residential areas is accessibility to the main road, because a dream house can quickly become a nightmare if you need two matatus, you know, to get home safe after work. What about power reliability? How often do the lights go out? These are some of the considerations we make while doing house hunting, especially for Gen Zs. Because I know there are some people who are listening to me right now and they've been living in the same house for 10 years. It's not a crime if you live in a place and you feel it's comfortable, it favors you, it's close to your place of work. I'm Sumbuani in a landlord, I'm a landlady. You can even live there for up to 15 years. I mean, no one cares. But what are some of the considerations? As you move to a new house, what do you consider more? Is it consistent water supply? Is it accessibility to the main road? Is it power reliability? Or even neighborhood and environment? Because a quiet neighborhood can make all the difference between a peaceful home and a daily frustration. Can you imagine waking up in the middle of the night with scared to watu anakorofishana? Najua kuna wenye wanatafutanga pia nyumba ziko kwa balcony. But let me know, what's your consideration? What are your biggest considerations every time you're doing house hunting or you want to relocate to a new house? What do you consider most? 0727907907.

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0: And for sure, I'm going to pick a bonge la surprise by Wapendwa Music, taking us to 29 minutes to 6 in the evening. My name is Ian Muinde. 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You can as well stream online via the link www.truthfm.org. And we continue doing this together with you all the way to 7 in the evening. Thank you for keeping me company. Now, as we continue with our conversation right here on Social Friday, I'm asking you, what are some of the major considerations you make while moving into a new apartment, into a new house, or while doing house hunting? You've spoken about consistent water. That is non-negotiable. Accessibility to the main road. You stuffed a nyumba. You live along Thika Road, but from the main Thika Road to where you live, it's almost 5-6 kilometers. You need to take a nduthi, Okay, this is Donata. Donata says, factors to consider is security. For example, I'm late from work. Am I able to access the place without fear? I think that's what you meant. Number two is water should be available throughout and clean. What about salty water? There's some apartments you visit and you find they provide salty water. I think it should be fresh, right? Landlords and landladies, take notes kindly. Maji ya chumvi, tutafua aje na ungu. Electricity number 3 should be prepaid, and that is mandatory. That's according to Donata. And number 4, she says it should be a quiet place, by the way. That I agree with. That one, I 100% agree with you. I think also we should consider commute time. Because imagine spending half of your salary on fare and transport. A cheap house isn't cheap if you spend almost all your salary while commuting to your place of work. What about network and internet connection? Now that we're living in a digital era, in the era of Netflix, YouTube, TikTok, and endless scrolling, especially if you've Gen Z, so to kwambia mam tunataka wifi. Unaingia nyumba. In fact, Gen Z's, if you're relocating to a new house and you have Gen Z's in your house, the number one thing they'll tell you, mom, kama hiyo nyumba haina wifi, usiende. But nowadays people are subscribing to their own Wi-Fi and internet connection. So I don't think that should be a big consideration, because nowadays people can subscribe to their own internet connection. It depends, is it Mbps that you want to tack up? But do let me know, what are some of the considerations you make before relocating or moving to a new house? 0727-907-907. This is Social Friday right here on Truth Express.
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Let's celebrate tonight by Leah Horner Christian Music, taking us to 18 minutes to 6 in the evening. And for, of course, just taking a look around what's happening, we need to celebrate because God has been faithful. Imagine we're mid here. We're halfway, 2026. You have every single reason to celebrate. That's exactly what Leah Horner is reminding us this beautiful Friday evening. My name is Ian Moinde, and this is 90.7 to the FM. Thank you for staying with me, and thank you for keeping me company as we continue doing this together with you. Hi, Ian. This is Coletta. Coletta says, things to consider. Number one is, first of all, living within your means. If you're emoluments, your monthly emoluments are about 30,000, and you're renting an apartment where you pay almost all your salary in rent, that's living outside your means. Number two, she speaks about security and safety precautions. Number three, location should be close to your areas of interest. I mean, like your church, you know. If you live in a place, by the way, that's a discussion we'd like to I'd like us to have someday. You live in, you live in Limuru, and you attend your church every Sunday in Utawala. Yes, Sabu. Well, it's a discussion, and it's subject to so many things. By the way, it's subject to so many things because there are people who live in Thika. They go to church in places like Donum. The people who live in Utawala, they go to places in places. They go to church in places like even Roysambu every Sunday. So it depends with the areas of interest, I believe. And she says, lastly, is convenience. How convenient are you with where you're living? These are some of the things that I would consider in house hunting. Thank you, Coletta, from Githunguri in Kiambu County. 1 minute, no. 16 minutes to 6 in the evening. When I come back, I'll be telling you how the traffic looks like for you to navigate the traffic gridlock right here in the nation's capital.

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1: It's exactly 12 minutes to 6 in the evening. Something must be happening along Outer Ring Road, especially from Kariobangi, because there's sluggish traffic along that road. I'm telling you, from Kariobangi all the way to Allsops, it's really, really, really congested along that road this evening. Then again, this is from Samia Business Park. Not even Samia, come on. This is from Panari Hotel, stretching all the way to City Cabanas along Mombasa Road. It's all congested this evening. Nairobi CBD is busy but moving. Yes, this is Langata Road again around Galeria Mall. Before you get to Galeria Mall, joining Magadi Road, pia naona kameshkana. Then again, Raila Odinga Way, as you join Ngong Road, as you join Langata Road from Ngong Road, it's also congested this evening. Speaking about Ngong Road, by the way, around Adam Saker, there's heavy traffic. And then again, past Junction Mall, as you join Kingara Road and join James Gishu Road, it's also congested this evening. Around Kilimani, that roundabout where Ring Road Kilimani meets Agwicks Kobek Road, around Yaya Center, pia kameshikana. And then again, oh my goodness, this is Cotton Avenue, as you join Dennis Pritt Road, there's heavy traffic. And then, well, Oloitoktok Road, as you join Kikambala, pia kameshikana naona. Then again, Dennis Pritt Road, as you join Status Road, kameshikana, kushikana. If you're heading home, take care. Get there safely.
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0: 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Yani ya mwezi niambia Facebook ilikuwa imepotea. I've actually been struggling with my Facebook here. Only to realize it's a global problem. Nashindwa Facebook, what's wrong? Kwako imekusumbua wewe.
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0: Gift Nyatindo, Becky Kim, Bi Beatrix Ndungea, Mbasu Mbasu, Donata Kangai, Collins Wanjala, Gathoni Wanjaguna, from Ruiru Watalam, Emmanuel Osere, from Kawangware 56, Musasia Almasi, thank you Nation Musa from Kayole, Lucy Mutua, this is Thomas Otieno, Masi Quinta Minam, Frequency Isharudi by the way, this is Sheche Kanavole, Babu Guka, yes, from Huruma, Brother Patrick Okumu, and Betty Dimbo are also tuned into the program. Thank you all for staying with me. Facebook ikipotea. Am I the one supposed to tell you, or you're the one supposed to tell me? Tuambiane, tusaidiane.

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2: It is 6 p.m. Time to bring you up to speed with the latest in the world of news. My name is Elvis Omondi. The Kenya Meteorological Department has confirmed a positive prediction of El Nino rains towards the end of the year. The assistant director, Hannah Kimani, has said during the October to December rainy season, there is a prediction of enhanced rains not only in the country, but across the entire Eastern African region.
3: When you come to the October to November, December rainfall season, now this now changes. The El Nino signal has a positive relationship with rainfall over Kenya. You can actually see it's up to 0.5 and some places is above 0.6. And this suggests that when we are having an El Nino signal, we are likely to have enhanced rainfall over our Kenya and not just over our country, not just Kenya, even the whole of East Africa.
2: The Meteorological Department has, however, said in the months of July to September, the country will experience depressed rainfall, more so in the western part of the country.
3: So during the July to September season, the El Nino signal has a negative relationship with rainfall over Kenya. So during the July to September season, the El Nino signal tends to bring depressed rainfall over the western sector of the country. And this is why you're seeing that in our June to August 2026 seasonal rainfall, we gave a depressed rainfall over the western sector of the country, because we are expecting the El Nino signal now to affect the rainfall performance over the western sector of the country.
2: Well, moving away from the weatherman, President William Ruto has defended his frequent foreign trips, saying the journeys abroad are beneficial to the nation. Speaking when he hosted grassroots leaders from Marsabit, Ruto responded to criticism over his international travel, saying each trip is aimed at advancing Kenya's economic and strategic development agenda.
4: You know, I was looking at one of the headlines in the newspapers, "Oh, William Ruto is traveling again." You know, I wish they knew the kind of schedule that I have. I have not come here as a tourist. I've not come here to waste time. I have come here pointedly to make sure that we achieve certain things. Just for the record, I am the chief diplomat of our country. You know, people want to know, what does Kenya stand for?
2: The president has further said Kenya's economy has tremendously grown since 2022 when the Kenya Kwanza administration took power.
5: Leo nikisimama mbele yenu hapa, uchumi ya Kenya iko mahali pazuri kuliko vile ilivyokuwa 2022. Kwa wale ambao nyinyi ni wasomi, 2022 Kenya ilikuwa imeorodheshwa kati ya nchi ambayo itashindwa kulipa madeni yake. Na it was among the 6 countries that were expected to default on their foreign financial obligation. Lakini mimi nilisema nikiwa rais wa Kenya, it will not happen. Na Mungu ametujalia kwa nchi 6 ambazo zilikuwa zimeorodheshwa kwamba itashindwa kulipa madeni, ni Kenya pekee yake out of the 6. 5 countries defaulted, it's only Kenya that did not default.
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12: Good evening. That's absolutely very correct. 6 minutes past six in the evening. Karibu Sana to the third and the last hour of the program. And for sure, you can support us to continue reaching out to as many people as possible via our contribution line, which is the paybill number 332550, using the account number 907. The paybill number once again, 332550, using the account number 907. And God is going to bless you. Remember, the name that comes on the transaction message, it is Biblia Hosama Broadcasting, because we are part and parcel of PHB.

What a beautiful name by Hillsong Worship, taking us to 13 minutes past 6 in the evening. Now, let me play you this song here, because when we come back in just a short while, we'll be reading about the story of Esther. A story that is reminding us as believers that our lives carry divine purpose. You're not where you are by accident. God places people in families, in workplaces, in ministries, and communities for kingdom assignments. There are people connected to you by obedience. And there are also people connected to you because of your obedience. They're connected to your obedience, connected to your prayers, connected to your faith, connected to your courage. Your stand for God can become someone else's breakthrough. We'll return in just a short while. Esther, chapter number 4, will be reading from that chapter for our devotion this beautiful evening. Waraka wa Amani. It's a beautiful song. Listen to it as you prepare for a devotion this beautiful evening.

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0: 21 minutes past 6 in the evening, and I'd like us to listen to the word of God and for today. And of course, that song is just preparing the foundation of our devotion this wonderful evening, speaking about Esther, the story of Esther, Mordecai. There is a song that, in fact, this song, it's just a narration of exactly what we're going to be speaking about today, because Esther chapter 4 is one of the most powerful chapters in the Bible, because it reveals how God can, you know, how God in his divine knowledge can use one who has surrendered his life to change the destiny of many people. In a moment of fear, in a moment of danger, in a moment of uncertainty, God did something unprecedented. God acted with peculiarity. God raised Esther to stand in courage and fulfill a divine assignment. And what looked like an ordinary position was actually a God-ordained purpose. Because Esther was not placed in that palace by accident. Heaven had positioned her, Esther in that palace for a greater mission. This is a story that is so encouraging. It's a story that is so touching as well, so emotional. Every time we get an opportunity to listen to the story of Esther, we draw a lot of lessons from that story. Listen, the Jewish people were facing destruction because of the evil plan of a man. And fear spread. Throughout the land, and mourning filled the hearts of God's people. Mordecai cried out in sorrow, wearing sackcloth and ashes, because he understood the seriousness of the situation. Sometimes life brings moments where the enemy attacks families, destinies, and peace and faith. You just seated somewhere, but you lack peace. People look at you and they see very calm, mid-mannered, but you're lacking peace in your heart. But listen, even in the darkest moments, God is still working behind the scenes. When Mordecai sent word to Esther, she was afraid to approach the king because the Lord declared that anyone who entered the king's court without invitation could be put to death. He or she would be murdered. But Esther decided to do the perilous. She took the risk. She knew that obedience to God could cost her comfort and even a life. But God often calls his people to step beyond fear, to transcend fear, to transcend doubt, and trust him completely. You know, many believers today, we are waiting for a perfect moment before obeying God. We are waiting until fear disappears, until fear, you know, dissipates, until fear vanishes. But no, sometimes you're waiting until conditions improve or until everything else feels safe. But faith does not move by comfort. Faith moves by trusting God. Esther reaches a point and she feels like, no, I must do it. I'm obligated to doing this. What I consider perilous, I'm going to be doing it. And Esther is teaching us that courage is not the absence of fear. No, courage is not the absence of fear. Courage is choosing obedience. even while trembling, even while quaking in your boots, you decide, I'm in this for the long haul. And you know, Mordecai's words pierced Esther's heart. When you read Esther chapter 4 verse 14, it says, for if you remain silent at this time, relief and deliverance for the Jews will arise from another place. This was a reminder that God's plans will always stand. The question is whether we will choose to become part of His divine purpose. Even when everything seems to be going against us. And mind you, heaven is still searching for believers who are willing to stand boldly for truth, for prayer, for righteousness, for faith. There are moments in life when silence becomes dangerous. God did not create His children to hide when darkness arises. He calls believers to pray when others are silent, to speak life when others spread fear, and to stand in faith when the world is filled with compromise. Esther realized that her position was not for personal comfort, but for kingdom emancipation and for kingdom purpose. Before Esther approached the king, she did the unimaginable. She was in the palace, but guess what she did? She called for fasting and prayer. And this reveals an important spiritual truth, that victory is first won in the secret place. Esther understood that human strength alone would not save the people. Human strength alone and pulling a few strings would not liberate the people. She needed divine intervention. Because you know what? Prayer releases strength. Prayer releases wisdom and favor that cannot be produced by human effort alone. The Bible says in Jeremiah 33 verse 3, call to me and I will answer you and tell you great and unsearchable things that you have no idea about. God still responds to those who seek Him sincerely, honestly. Prayer changes hearts, opens doors, and shifts impossible situations. Esther's victory began when she humbled herself before God. And that was the beginning of liberation of the people of God. After fasting, Esther made one of the most powerful declarations in the scripture. It says, I will go to the king, even though it is against the law. And if I perish, I perish. And these words reveal complete surrender to God's will. Esther reached a point where obedience became greater than fear. When believers fully surrender to God, fear loses its power. Now listen. When Esther enters the king's court, instead of judgment, she's welcomed by favor. The king extended the golden scepter toward her, sparing her life and welcoming her request. Listen, what could have ended in death became the doorway to deliverance. Remember what Romans 8:31 declares. If God is for us, who can be against us? When God stands with His people, opposition cannot prevail. Esther did not overcome because of human power, because of her status in the palace, because of her beauty, because she was paltitudinous. She overcame because God's hand was upon her life. The same God who stood with Esther still stands with His children today. And this is teaching us something. Where you are right now, you're not there by accident. You carry divine purpose. I told you, I began by telling you that God places people in families, in workplaces, in ministries, and in communities for kingdom assignments. There are people connected to you, to your obedience, connected to your prayers, connected to your courage. Unfortunately, the enemy always wants believers to feel weak, unqualified, or afraid. But God specializes in using ordinary people to accomplish extraordinary things. Esther was an orphaned girl who became a queen and saved an entire nation because she chose faith over fear. God, similarly, can use anyone who is willing, who has the alacrity to say yes to Him. Sometimes, listen to me as we conclude, sometimes the greatest battles happen internally. Esther had to overcome fear within herself because she could confront danger before her. Many of us, we lose our battles because, not because God abandoned us, but because fear has convicted us to stay silent. Listen, when faith rises, like it did for Esther, chains break, doors open, and destinies are fulfilled. Esther chapter number 4, just giving you a summary of the whole of chapter number 4, is a call for us. It's a clarion call for us as believers to rise in prayer, to rise in courage, to rise in obedience. The current generation needs Christians who will stand boldly for God without compromise. The current generation needs believers who will trust God in difficult moments and declare His truth without fear of reprisal or even fear of contradiction. Just as Esther was raised for such a time as this, when His people needed emancipation, when her people needed salvation, God is also raising His people today to shine His light in a dark world. And I believe we are all called for such a time as this. And that is the story of Esther in the palace at Mordecai. We'll return in just a short while. We'll be praying together with you and pray for our offerings as well, which you can continue giving on the pay bill number 332550 using the account number 907. Listen to this song by Allegra Garcia. It says, "When We Pray."

When We Pray by Allegra Garcia, taking us to 22 minutes to 7 in the evening. I'd like us to believe and pray, but before we do that, just remind you of how you can continue becoming a great pillar of 90.7 Truth FM by simply supporting us financially through the pay bill number 332550. Using the account number 907, the pay bill number once again 332550. Use the account number 907, and God is going to bless you. The name that comes in the transaction message, it's Biblia Hosema Broadcasting, and God is going to bless you. The pay bill number once again 332550. Use the account number 907. After having heard from the story of Esther and Mordecai, how Esther decided, this is now my responsibility, it's incumbent of me to do what Mordecai requires me to do and to accomplish and to fulfill the divine purpose. And Esther did what many of us, if we were in a position, maybe we couldn't do that. Esther, in the palace, she decided, human strength alone is not enough. I need to pray. I need to fast before I approach the king. And immediately after doing all of that, when she approached the king, she was welcomed by the favor of the king, which is the favor of God. And in the fullness of time, her people were saved. Today, I pray, in whichever position you're holding, in your family, in church, in the society, I am praying that God is going to use you to accomplish a divine purpose, to fulfill a divine mission, in Jesus' name. Let's believe and pray. Our dear Heavenly Father, we are before you this wonderful evening. We are genuflecting before your throne of grace. Thank you for all that you've done, and thank you for everything that you're still doing in our lives. The Bible requires us to thank you in all circumstances, be it good or bad. It's our responsibility to tell you thank you. And we are congregated here to utter a massive thank you for all that you've done. We honor you. We worship you. We commit our lives before your able hands. Where could we be if we did not walk with you? We've seen people who have decided to walk alone. They've ended up perishing. You've seen people who've decided to walk. Without you, using their own knowledge, using their own wisdom, they've ended up nowhere. We are praying today that you're going to walk with you. We are praying today that you're going to walk with us. We are praying today that you're going to forgive us our sins and our trespasses, to continue living in accordance to your will. The story of Esther. She found favor in the eyes of the king. We have one single prayer tonight, that in whichever position that you've positioned us, may we find favor. May we fulfill divine missions in our different portfolios, in our places of work, in our church, in the society, in our families. May we find favor. May we accomplish the heavenly mission in different spheres of life.
leaders and leaders. I'm even praying for all those who have contributed and given their offerings, and everyone who has heard your word this evening. May your word bear fruits into their lives, in their families, in their businesses, in everything they're doing in their lives. Guide us and lead us. Thank you for taking care of us ever since we began the program. And we are praying for the subsequent programs right here on 90.7 to the film. May everything that is done here may be done for the glory and honor of your holy and mighty name. Be with us and guide us. Those of us who go to church tomorrow, those of us who go to church on Sunday, we are praying for your grace. We are praying for your love. We are praying for your favor. We are praying for your kindness to walk with us. Lead us and bless us. And it's in Jesus' mighty name we do pray, believe and trust. Amen. Amen and amen. Yeah.

0: And that is it for today. It's exactly 7:15 in the evening. My name is Ian, and this is 90.7 to the FM, the program on air. It is Truth Express coming to you every Monday to Friday from 4 all the way to 7 in the evening. The weekend is here. Let's take care and let's make sure we go to church. Is it on Sunday? Is it on Saturday? Let's just make sure we go to church. We meet again on Sunday, very early in the morning, on Sunday worship moment, right here from 5 all the way to 9 in the morning. But remember, coming up next is Pastor Gary Dahl from Pennsylvania, United States of America. And then thereafter, Sammy Boy will be joining you on True Ama from 7 all the way to 10 in the evening. But before that, Elvis Omondi, exactly at 7, at the top of the hour, he'll be here to bring you the current happenings in the world of news, in the country and outside the country. Take care, God bless you, and a goodbye.
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2: 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Hi, I'm Jim O'Brien, and it's a delight for us to be invited into your day with another edition of the Living Truth. In a few moments, the founder and president of the Way of Truth Ministries, Dr. Gary Dahl, will present another practical study from God's Word, the Bible. To contact us with a prayer request or information about this ministry, I'll return to give our contact information at the end of this broadcast. But now, here's Pastor Gary with his study for today.
3: Well, thank you, Jim O'Brien, and greetings, dear friends, in the precious name of our wonderful Lord and Savior Jesus Christ. What a delight it is to be able to come to you on this Friday edition of the Living Truth program as we conclude our study on prayer. Our theme this week has been Pray Without Ceasing, and we've covered a lot of material. And by the way, today we're going to cover a whole lot of material. In fact, I would encourage you to get a piece of paper and pencil or pen out and be ready to take notes, because I don't have the time on the program today to delve into the material that I want to give you in any depth. But I do want to give you this material so that you can write it down and study it on your own. We've been talking about the importance of prayer. Our theme is Pray Without Ceasing this week, taken from 1 Thessalonians 5:17, that says that very thing, pray without ceasing. And then in Jeremiah 33 and verse 3, God says, call unto me, and I will show thee great and mighty things which thou knowest not. That's a tremendous verse of scripture. And when we pray, we are told there by God himself that he will show us great things, things that we can't even imagine. He will show us mighty things. And in reality, that speaks of things that are concealed, that the only way we will ever know about them is through prayer. And so when we pray, we are able to see God work. And we define prayer as the communion or the fellowship of the believer's heart with God that is conducted through praise, intercession, supplication, submission, confession, and waiting upon the Lord, that has the goal to glorify God in all things. Now, that's what we've studied this week. And if you missed any of these studies, I would encourage you to contact us and ask for the notes and the outlines, as well as a CD of this particular study, if you would. But right now, as we conclude this study, I want to give you motivations for unceasing prayer. In fact, I want to give you 12 of them. And that's why I said a moment ago, I would encourage you to get a piece of paper and pencil or a pen to write these down, because I obviously do not have the time to dig into them. I'm going to give you the motivations and scripture that goes along with those motivations so that you can study them through on your own. Are you ready? Here we go. 12 motivations for unceasing prayer. Number one, we should pray to glorify God. And that's important. And we see that in Matthew chapter 6, verses 9 and 10, where the Lord Jesus, when he taught us how to pray, began that great prayer by saying, hallowed be thy name. That involves the idea of glorifying God. Secondly, we should pray to fellowship with God. We should pray to fellowship with God. Psalm 42, verses 1 and 2 talks about the fact that the heart pants after God, and we should pant after God as does the heart panting for the waters. And the fact of the matter is, we should want to fellowship with God as much as the hart or the deer likes to drink water. Think about that. The third motivation for unceasing prayer is that we should pray to obey God. God gives us this command. We should pray to obey God. We've been emphasizing Jeremiah 33:3 throughout the course of this week, where God tells us to call unto Him and we should obey Him. The fourth motivation for unceasing prayer is that we should pray to have God meet our needs. We should pray to have God meet our needs. I've heard people say, well, I never pray for myself. Well, we ought to do that, because in Matthew chapter 6 and verse 11, once again, when the Lord Jesus is giving that sample prayer, He says, as we pray, pray, give us this day our daily bread. That means that we should ask God for provision. Number five, a motivation to pray is that we should pray to receive divine wisdom in trials. We should pray to receive divine wisdom in trials. James chapter 1 and verse 5 tells us that if we lack wisdom, we should ask God for that wisdom and He will give it. But indeed, we must ask in faith. So we pray to receive divine wisdom, or what I like to say, spiritual insight to the various trials and circumstances of life. Number six, another motivation to pray is that we should pray to be delivered in times of stress. We should pray to be delivered in times of stress. In Psalm 18 and verse 6, the psalmist said, "In distress I called unto the Lord." Rather than worrying in the time of distress, we should pray. Number seven, we should pray to overcome worry and anxiety. That's a big one, isn't it? We should pray to overcome worry and anxiety. Of course, the key verse there, or the key passage there, is Philippians chapter 4, verses 6 and 7, where it says that when we go to the Lord, we should pray truly and with praise and thanksgiving unto the Lord, rather than worry, rather than being filled with anxiety, we should pray. Then, number eight, we should pray to confess our sin. We should pray to confess our sin. 1 John chapter 1 and verse 9 says, if we confess our sin, and we do that through prayer, agreeing with God that we've wronged Him, if we confess our sin, He is faithful and just to forgive us of our sin and to cleanse us from all unrighteousness. A ninth motivation for unceasing prayer is that we should pray for the good of all people. We should pray for the good of all people. 1 Timothy chapter 2 and verse 1 tells us that we should pray for all men, women, boys, and girls. We should be praying for them that they would come to Christ and serve the Lord and have their needs met. Number 10, we should pray for those in authority. We should pray for those in authority. As is recorded in 1 Timothy chapter 2 and verse 2, it simply tells us

0: I will think of things working out. Someone will just call me for a gig, even that gig that I thought I was not good enough for. I will go to it, and I was getting paid. You know? So there is that moment of, at that moment, it did not seem like God was in it. But me sitting, after getting through that, I sit and I think about it, and I was like, wait, that was God. That neighbor that knocked at my door and asked Nikwaje, that was God. That friend who came to my house and they were like, eh, atujakua tukikuona, that was God. That my cousin that called me and was like, toka kwa nyumba na kukujia, that was God. That was God. And the minute it hit that revelation, I cried. And let me tell you, I thought things were going to be to get better. But one thing I knew for sure, that this time I am moving differently, because I know that God is with me. I know God is walking with me. You know? So I know, to every other person that is listening to me and you're in a season where it feels, man, say, God, how you go? Let me tell you, God is there. God is there. That friend that you think you're running to and they are helping you, it is God that is using them. Your parent that will call you out of nowhere when you're crying in your bed at night, that is God waking them up to give you a call. That comfort that comes when you sleep and you don't remember how you slept, that was God giving you rest in it. And Sammy boy, what do you, what I'm sorry, what as, do you think about you speak, it?
1: I've just remembered today's morning show on Dawn Break. Terry and Yuguna are having a Pastor Jamlek, and they were talking almost the same thing, whereby God, number one, God uses people and God loves people. And so there are those people that God has put in our lives, whereby through them, they are an answer to our problems. And sometimes we don't realize such people, or sometimes we feel like, mimi najua help yangu inatoka mahali fulani.
0: But it's not them.
1: And that is where utakuwa disappointed. Because God's ways are not man's ways. There is a way that God comes in. And for us just to see God in it, then we need to be sensitive enough. Unfortunately, at times, whenever we are in crisis, our faith is always shaken to the extent ya kwamba now tunajiuliza, indeed, where is God in all this? You can't hear the voice of God. You cannot see God in it. And the best approach, unajua kuna wengine now, now from the Bible story, the story of the Hebrew boys. God was in it. God was
0: every step of the way.
1: Man. He was right there with them.
0: And now think about it, if that was actual reality right now, do you know how many people would start cursing on God? Narusho kwa moto uko wapi? Where were you? They would not have gotten into the fire. They would have bowed down. These ones, they were sure God is with us every step of the way.
2: Bible actually records that they said this, that even if our God does not come and help us, we will still get into the
0: And
2: fire.
0: We have to get to that point.
1: Even if he doesn't do it the way that we desire, we want to see them manifested in our lives, can we still choose to trust in him and not to bow down to whatever any other voice that might come along? And thinking of the same, today where we are so far, truly, God am a place, what just as you've mentioned, the people calling you, people speaking to you in an awkward manner, wait a minute, I think I needed to hear that. I never knew that it will come in such a way. That is the voice of God it speaking God. Through that. God can use even a child. A scenario. News, unaweza watch news, unasema, imagine, like, there was the requiem mass for the young souls that we lost kule nini utumishi. And you can imagine the somber mood it was. If you watch such, either when you parent, ama you are looking forward to be, utajuliza maswali mobe, and just to appreciate about life. That will make you also just appreciate where you are. Na ikufanya ukose ku ask even for more. It has to be grateful for what God has done so far.
0: That is true. And you know, gratitude breeds multiplication. And umesema hivyo nikakumbuka how people always run to the resource instead of running to the source. In this in this case, I will give an example of Elijah. When Elijah manze alikuwa

0: God alitumia raven kumfeed.
1: Yeah.
0: Raven is a bird.
1: Yeah.
0: For those who do not know that scripture, I think it's in the First Kings.
2: And actually it eats
0: meat. Yes, it is First Kings or Second Kings. Yeah. So God used a raven.
1: Yeah.
0: And raven ilikuwa inaletea Elijah breakfast na inamletea supper.
1: Yeah.
0: Na haikuli hiyo supper.
1: Yeah.
0: Na imagine unatuma lion ilete nyama na lion haikuli hiyo nyama. So the raven would bring bread and meat for Elijah in the morning, bila alarm, bila hata Elijah kuset alarm.
1: Yes, yeah.
0: Ishafika na breakfast.
1: Yeah.
0: Jioni manze kabla Elijah fikiria atakula nini, isham deliveria. Yaani ni kama Glovo, unajua Uber Eats.
1: Yeah.
0: Isham letea, you know. And when it was time for now Elijah to get out of where he was in hiding, and God was like, "Go, I have already commanded a widow that will help you." The widow did not know that God was using her.
1: Yeah,
0: the widow did not know that it was a command from God. And when Elijah approached her, she was out ila nafikiria, it's my heart, it's out of my own goodwill, not knowing it is God command. And she was willing to help Elijah. And Elijah, God ensured that, yani God was with this man every step of the way. And it is in his conduct as well, in knowing that akukuwa na stress ati sijui nitafanya nini ama nitaenda wapi ama naenda ku deliver message kwa nani, what will happen, what if they come to kill me. He was trusting in God every step of the way, even on moments when he did not feel like it. And hiyo example nimesema, when he got to a point where he was like, manze God, kill me. Alikuwa ametoroka, in fact he was running away asiuliwe, si ndio, na the king. And for him to get to that point, God ako like, wewe ebu lala kwanza nukule.
2: For the journey of ahead.
0: So you sleep, get some rest and eat. And fear can make us in such moments forget to rest.
2: Utakuwa
3: in an arrest. Always rest.
0: Outer rest.
3: Yes.
1: Yeah.
0: But
1: actually
0: let me read this word before I give it back to Bonke.
1: Mm-hmm.
0: It says in the book of 2 Peter chapter 1 verse 2 to 3. It says, "Grace and peace be multiplied to you in the knowledge of God and of Jesus our Lord.
1: Amen.
0: As his divine power has given to us all things that pertain to life and godliness through the knowledge of him who called us by glory and virtue." Imagine you have grace.
1: Yeah.
0: It has already been multiplied to you. The fact that you know God and you know that Jesus exists and Jesus Christ is Lord.
1: Yeah.
0: Grace and peace has already been multiplied to you.
1: Yeah.
0: So in that situation that you feel like hauna peace, mbona usiambie God, this grace and peace that you said will be multiplied to me when I know knowledge of you. Why don't I have this grace and peace? I pray, Holy Spirit, may you give me this peace. And Lord, you give rest to those that you love. You give sleep to your beloved. I am your beloved because for you so loved us. That you sent your son. You know, it is us activating scriptures in this and us giving Holy Spirit leeway to be able to speak such words in our hearts. Because the minute you believe in this, you will be like, God, your divine power has given to us all things that pertain to life and godliness. And by all things is yani kila kitu, in everything that pertains to life, in everything that talks about life and godliness, God has given us his divine power. So you're not moving by your strength. You're not moving on your strength. So that moment when you know how God is near to the brokenhearted. So how about that moment when you're brokenhearted and you feel that God is not in this situation? How about you remind him? God, you said in your word that you are near to the brokenhearted. Why am I feeling like you're not in this? May you wrap me in your comfort. Wrap me in your love. Remind me of your goodness. Remind me, oh God, let me feel it. And trust me, God can use anyone and can use anything. If he could use a bird, he's still the same God yesterday, today, and forevermore. He can use anything. So sometimes even the people around us that we feel ama tumewaweka kama gods, because now sometimes the people who God used for a season, and now we think now they are our answered prayers, our Alpha and Omega, so we run to them every time, not knowing it is God who used them for that certain reason. Kwani niwaulize, Pastor Bonke and Sammy Boy, how many people have you had in your life manze mlikuwa mabeshte while you wanna come through, and right now you're not in communication? How many people? And at that time when they were in your life, it felt like they are everything. You will run to them for everything. You knew nikipigia temi temi ata come through. But right now you're not in communication with them. Because it was God using them at that particular moment. It was God that were using them. And my God.
1: Bonke, take it away.
2: I think when you are speaking about bring to my remembrance, I kind of was reminded of Isaiah chapter 43 verse 26 that says, put me in remembrance, let us contend together, state your case, that you may be acquitted. So, people of God, let me be real with you guys. Tonight I came to be so real. Am I allowed to be real? So I feel like people want blessings. People want breakthrough. People want healing. People always want open doors. But few people want relationships. And God is not interested. Okay, God will give us everything that we need. But Bible says in Matthew chapter 6 verse 33 that seek first the kingdom of God and his righteousness. Then all will be added unto you.
1: Yeah.
2: The all comes after you have the relationship with God. So definitely I might be in a problem. I might be in a storm. I might be in everything that I am going through. But if my relationship is glued on the people that I see, on people that I know that can come through for me, on that one John that I can text, or on that one Jerry that I can call, like, I do not have the relationship to call my God first. I do not have the heart to, like, turn to him first. That makes me feel like the only relationship that I have with this God is for the things that he can give me. Is for the things that I see God give other people. It is not of him being my God, of me seeking him in everything.
3: Yes.
2: Of me knowing that God put me in this situation. I kind of want to put this analogy. The absence of a teacher speaking in a test room doesn't make me feel like a student. Ni kama mwalimu yuko hapo. Naona ile time yenye tunafanyanga exams.
3: Yes.
2: Teachers are usually there, but they do not talk. Doesn't mean that they are not there, that they do not command the room.
1: They do.
2: But we see the teacher there knowing that ana invigilate the exams.
3: True.
2: And sometimes maybe in the test, in the silence that you are in, maybe through the chaos, God is there. He's watching you through the test. He's like, he's gunning for you. Remember the time of Job? God is like, you know what? How have you seen my faithful servant Job? And then the devil is like, no, it's because you have your hand on him. If you just lift up your hand, then I tell you the truth, he will cast you to your face. And what does God do? God allows Job to go through it.
1: And because God was sure and he had faith, he knows. And God never tries you or burdens you beyond that which you can bear. So the minute you're going through something, it's because God knows he has already deposited grace in you to take you through that situation. And what do fikirianga, the God that we serve is a God that will take away the problem. That is not God.
2: No.
1: That is not God.
2: The God that we serve
1: is
2: actually walks
1: with you through that.
2: The shadow.
1: That is the God that we serve. He's the God that will be with you in that fire. So there will it's not that there will be absence of fire. The fire will be there. But it is in you in believing that God is with me in that situation. It's the same God that he did not dry up the sea or the ocean when the Israelites were passing. He had the power to do that. But no, he parted and paved a way through that ocean or through that sea for them to sail through and get through it, you know. And that reminds me of the woman with the issue of blood. For 12 years, she was going through humiliation. She was going through pain. And she felt like maybe God was not with me. And when she had, I was thinking about when she heard of Jesus, she was like, let me just run to him. Maybe this time I will be able to get help. Maybe this time my story will be rewritten. Maybe this time God will change my story. And she got there and she touched the hem of the garment of Christ. And in her mind, she is God, or rather Christ is so powerful that just by the touch of his hem of garment, I will get healed. But Jesus had to change that narrative and tell her, no, who touched me? Who touched me? Because Jesus did not want her to go with the narrative that it is Jesus with the power, it is the garment of Christ that healed her. Jesus wanted to change that narrative and let her know it is your faith that has healed you. So Jesus would have, of course, so many people touched him. There was a multitude. In fact, the scripture says there was a multitude.
2: The disciples were like,
1: Master, how can you ask? So many people are here. There are thousands of people, or maybe there were 5,000 of people or even more. And they were all coming to Christ. They were all there. And I can imagine the disciples were trying to push some away. Where were Songa? And I can imagine with all that chaos, Christ felt there is power that has left him. And God, Jesus would have made a choice of just letting that story die. But he saw the narrative that this woman had in her heart. And he was like, no, I will not let you go on thinking and believing that it is my garment that has healed you. Yes, I am God. Yes, I have that power and authority. But no, it is your faith that has healed you. So how about we just always take a moment to just like fellowship with God. Read the word of God, because trust me, every solution we need in life, every help that we need in life is written in the word, because it is God's message to us. It is God's help to us. Even the things, even the times we are living in right now, it is all indicated and written in scripture. So how about we just like take a moment, because when you dwell in the word of God, when trials come, oh, the Holy Spirit will prompt you. The Holy Spirit will remind you of a word you read even 3 days ago, even a month ago. He will remind you of a word that will take you through that season. Just one word that will take you through that season.
2: The peace of God that surpasses human understanding. Allow me to say this, that currently I feel like people are trying to heal spiritual emptiness with temporary things. Like, for instance, I see people really addicted to alcohol, relationships, validation, friends, social media, success, young people. Kwanza, when I'm speaking about this, I'm really rooting out for the young people, because I see lots of life in the young people right now. But nothing temporary can satisfy an eternal soul. Nothing temporary can ever satisfy that want. You can take all the alcohol that is there in the world, but you'll still feel empty.
3: Sure.
2: You can find all the validation.
1: You can.
2: That is why I feel like in currently, even in relationships, I was not to go there, but I can go there. Relationships nowadays are not fully working, because people wako kwa relationship just to feel the
1: emptiness. For the wrong reasons,
2: the emptiness that maybe I'm not sure. My soul knows, because scripture says that we are born of God. So our spirits already conform of God. They know that this thing that you need, this thing that you require, only comes from God. But you need the relationship. You need the relationship as a person in order to be reminded, because scripture says that the Holy Spirit will come to teach us and remind us of the things of God. So unless you have the relationship with God, I am telling you the truth, you will always be nikama in a circular motion. You're just living your life in circles. Not because God loves you least. Actually, scripture says that for God so loved the world. So you included, you in the world, means that God really loved you. And there is a point that I usually like to say, even if ungekuwa peke yako in this world, I believe that God could still have sent his only begotten son for your sake, because the love of God is super tremendous. Now I think God is so interested in that one person. He leaves the 99 every day. Every time God speaks about just reaching out to one person, Timmy, God reaching out to that one woman in the whole multitude. Maybe there are lots of people who are sick. There are lots of people who are there with their own problems. But because this one woman decided, you know what, tonight, today, I am having a different relationship with this God. I have heard that you can heal leprosy. I have heard that you have raised the dead. I have seen you heal the lame. I have heard of your stories. Now you're in my town. Today, I will not let you leave. And one question I'd like to pose to anyone that is listening to this. I want you to know that in all the things that you're going through, unless you have the relationship, unless you have that me and God situation where you have a closet in your life where you can run to when things are not working out, bills zina pile up, and there is no one else to look at. Amas, there are people to look at. Actually, spiritual people will tell you this for a fact. Before they even talk to people they know that they are connected to, they actually talk to God, so God can tell them, niaje, it's okay.
3: Yes.
2: And sometimes God will tell you it's not okay to talk to this person. This person has millions, and you know them, and you know if you ring their call,
3: yes,
2: they will just tell you, where should I send? Where should I deposit? But if you are really spiritual and you know the walk that we have with Christ, then you will know that sometimes he will say, no, that is not the way I want you to go. Yeah.
3: I hear you. And just to add on, you had mentioned about the source and the resource.
2: Yeah.
3: Now, at times, this is the danger bit of it, whereby as a man, if I depend on Bonke and erase God in the picture, then I'll be missing out.
1: Sure.
3: Because number one, man is limited.
2: True.
3: And God can use man for a limited time. Now, the moment that man, that woman will take the glory in the place of God, then we shall be missing out. Now, the word reminds us that abide in me, amen, and I in you, and you will bear much fruit.
2: Amen.
3: So, if I'm not abiding in the Lord, if I'm not abiding in the word, then that means the relationship, haiko.
1: True.
3: I don't know the voice. I don't know when God is in the picture. I cannot see him. I cannot hear him. I cannot feel him. If only I'm not abiding in him. And no wonder whatever measures that I'll take just to satisfy my needs, my wants, tarudi kwa ile point ya kwamba I'll never feel satisfied. But Christ is reminding us that drink of me and you'll never be thirsty again.
1: Yes.
3: Eat of me, he's the bread of life, and you will never be hungry again.
1: Yes.
3: So if at all God kitoka out of the picture, then we shall be missing out. And it's so simple, like in the house. I believe here where we are, kuna main switch mahali.
2: Yeah.
1: Yeah.
3: Now, if I depend on the sockets and yet the main switch is off, then I'm cut short. Kuna breakdown.
2: True.
3: So why shouldn't I depend on the main source?
1: True. Yeah.
3: Sababu mahali penye kuna source. Sasa hapo hivyo ndo kuna chemi chemi sasa ya?
1: Yes.
3: Ya uzima.
2: Yeah.
3: Unfortunately, labda God brought, kuna hizo mini sockets, kuna nini hizo extensions, na nini, na nini. Yeah. Now, we've so much relied kwa hizo, and we've erased ya kwamba kuna main, kuna the main man. Ambaye at times he plays the bigger role behind the scenes, not knowingly ya kwamba he is the main man. Glory kirudi kwake, then it is well with us. We shall never be thirsty again. We shall never quench. Ni yeye peke ndiye anaweza to satisfy. Totally.
1: Hey, your word imenikuza.
2: Imenikumbusha. Can I say this?
1: Okay, let me just put this, then give you the leeway.
2: Cool.
1: So, imenikumbusha, as you were talking, I was just remembering the affirmation that God gave us in Philippians 4:6. Be anxious for nothing. Yani, for nothing, be anxious about it. But in everything, by prayer and supplication and with thanksgiving, let your requests be made to known to God. So I want us to reflect on that word, because God knows there is the possibility of you getting anxious. God knows there is the possibility of you being disappointed. God knows there is the possibility of you being heartbroken. And that is why he sends us the affirmation that be anxious for nothing. But in everything, in that situation that you're in and it feels like it's rock bottom and there's no ray of light, he is there. And he says, all you have to do is by prayer and supplication and with thanksgiving in your heart. That God, remember, it can always be worse. It can always get worse. So by prayer and supplication and with thanksgiving, just let God know of your requests. Let God know. It is the moment of sitting and telling God, Lord, it is not me that has said, it is you that has said in your word that you are my present help. I try you today, God. In this situation, come through. And hakuna kitu God anapendanga kama hiyo. Naona nganikanga anakuanga mengoja tufanye hivyo, because God does not want us to go through all this. He does not want. So as Bonke goes ahead to just give us the last comments about the topic that we are having today, Bonke, we will also let you know, as you're winding up, you can just speak a word of prayer. And remember,